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0: Fixation Volume 2. And like if you've seen cover 1, there's a picture of her with a baby. Now, on All Fixation 2, there's another picture of her standing next to a tree, and the same baby is on it. Has Shakira had a baby, or is it just something to do with the whole ambiance of the album? We can't wait to find out. But I do like that. That is a track called Illegal.
1: Yo, Larry, man, you think you can sing this song today?
2: You got a horse today,
1: you
2: man.
1: You can pull it out.
2: Buddy?
1: What about you, Joe?
2: Nah, man, Melvin.
1: Too high for me, man.
2: Well, look. Hey, here, dude. Come on, man. Come on. Hold on.

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Thanks very much. We got a very, very special guest here tonight. I'm not gonna spoil the surprise, but she's gonna come in on this song. It's a song by the Isley Brothers, one of my favorites, and it's called For the Love of You.

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cocky. 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I

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He gave her a home built of gold and steel, a diamond car with the platinum

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A distant moaning of a train seems to play a sad refrain to the night.

my sister, Jackie. She's a Patti LaBelle. She was a Patti LaBelle fanatic. And she would always push me on people. And if there was someone who didn't care for Patti LaBelle, she would say, "What's wrong with your child?" And she would try and beat him up. And I would become embarrassed because she was pushing me too much. And she would say,

to me that I just didn't believe in myself enough. And that's when we would start arguing. And I would say, I think I believe in myself enough. She said, you should be bigger than you are. I said, honey, I'm as big as I should be. She said, but you should be bigger, because if you were more pushy, you would be bigger. And we would fight. So one night we got into a real bad fight. But usually whenever we fought, we would call each other back and say, I'm sorry. I love you. So one day I decided to call her because I said, this has gone a little too far. But before I got a chance to call her, my Aunt Hattie Mae called and said, your sister just passed on. So I'm saying to you, what I'm saying is that we don't have much time anymore. So if we hold things in, if we don't let people know how much we love them while they're here, they could leave us and we'll be feeling sorry. We're losing people today to so many diseases, cancer, AIDS, sickle cell, Alzheimer's, even homelessness and addiction. And we're losing people today because we're afraid to touch them if they're gay. We're afraid to touch somebody if they're white. We're afraid to touch someone if they're Asian or if they're black. We have to start loving each other a lot more and saying to each other, I appreciate you while you're here. So just in case it happens or it's happening around you, just say to that someone what I didn't say to my sister. And that's that I love you. I love you. I love you.

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Because when I was back in the States, I talked to BBC about 7 times. I'm talking about long, long distance. And I'd like to thank my English audience, because without you, I would have never won the 1972 Grammy Award for this particular song.

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I left my home to chase my dream. The goal was small, but it had a bright gleam. I dare not question the desires in my heart. From my dreams and goals, I do not want to part. So off I go to another place. The food I eat, I dare not waste. For tomorrow is another day, and no one will stand in my way. I must move quick, time is on my heels. I must move quick, or lose my market appeal. At the right place, at the right time.

I've heard, this slogan is mine. I've tasted failure, and now success. You tell me, which tastes the best? Had I have known success could be so sweet, had I have known I would never fear defeat. Destiny is not to be feared. Fear not having a destiny. I heard a call. I heard a call. I heard a call. So off I go to another place. The food I eat, I dare not waste. For tomorrow's another day, and no one will stand in my way. I must move quick. Time is on my heels. I must move quick or lose my market appeal. At the right place, at the right time. This slogan I've heard, this slogan is mine. I've tasted failure and now success. You tell me which tastes the best. Had I known success could be so sweet, had I known I would have never feared defeat. I heard a call. I heard a call.

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So today he was supposed to ask me to go with him or something like that. And so he didn't because there's this guy named Petey. He came up to me. I mean, I came up to him and I said I wanted a pencil. And so Sean heard me and saw me too. So he said, I went up to him and said, "Come on, Petey." Like that, but I didn't. I said, "Come on, Petey, give me a pencil." Like that, so he lied and told. And so Kirk saw him and he got mad at me and he called me the B word. I don't like people getting mad at me. Even if somebody I don't like. I mean, for a friend, I like him. But not for a boyfriend.

Hello, this is Eddie Levert. I want to thank you all for loving and supporting my son throughout his career. He had just finished this album when we went to South Africa, and he was extremely proud and anxious for everyone to hear his newest collection. It is with his wish in mind that I proudly present the one you all nicknamed the Teddy Bear, my son, Joe Levert, and his new album, And My Song.

twice, it's all right. Walking down the long, lonesome road, babe, where I'm bound, I can't tell. 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You couldn't.

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2: He who dwells in the secret place of the Most High shall abide under the shadow of the Almighty. I will say of the Lord, He is my refuge and my fortress, my God. In Him I will trust. Surely He shall deliver you from the snare of the fowler and from the perilous pestilence. He shall cover you with His feathers, and under His wings you shall take refuge. His truth shall be your shield and buckler. You shall not be afraid of the terror by night, nor of the arrow that flies by day, nor of the pestilence that walks in darkness, nor of the destruction that lays waste at noonday. 1,000 may fall at your side, and 10,000 at your right hand, but it shall not come near you. Only with your eyes shall you look and see the reward of the wicked. Because you have made the Lord, who is my refuge, even the Most High, your dwelling place, no evil shall befall you, nor shall any plague come near your dwelling. For He shall give His angels charge over you, to keep you in all your ways. In their hands they shall bear you up, lest you dash your foot against a stone. You shall tread upon the lion and the cobra. The young lion and the serpent you shall trample underfoot. Because He has set His love upon me, therefore I will deliver him. I will set him on high, because he has known my name. He shall call upon me, and I will answer him and honor him. With long life I will satisfy him and show him my salvation.
3: 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In the studio, Prophetess Wendy T. Mosley with a call to prayer and a show of hope. Good morning, Ms. Mosley. How you doing?
4: Good morning, Mr. Mosley, and good morning to all of those that have once again joined in to the call to prayer / the show of hope. Glad to be here this morning. It's a beautiful morning. To be rising up on this side, just have to be encouraged and encouraged through the Word of God. Just have to be encouraged. And so we are glad to be here this morning. Like to lift those up that's in the need of prayer. Those that are experiencing at this time the loss of someone. I know this past weekend was Mother's Day, and for some it was very hard. Not having, you know, your mother there to spend that Mother's Day with. But through it all, as God, or we start losing those that we love that are close to us, just continue to trust in God. Because moaning endures for a season, but joy cometh in the morning, which means if we allow Him and allow Him to come in and be God and to trust Him, we'll see God restore our joy. You don't have to just completely write our loved ones or friends off when they die, but we, you know, we keep the memories, the good memories that we had, and just the good things that they might have encouraged or important in your life. And a lot of those traditions we can continue to have as they go on. If we remember, it's like, for me, my mother would cook, was an excellent cook. And so when certain holidays and things come about, I think about all the meals that Mama would prepare. And so I do the same. And so it's like having a part of her and my grandmother and other women, that older women that I was close to. It's like still having a part of them. My sister that passed away, that was an excellent cook, Mabel. And so it's still like having a part of them. When there are certain foods that I prepare that really remind me of them. Even in my childhood coming up, the people at the church that I could remember coming up as a young girl, certain times, and they would have like pastor's anniversary or churches coming from out of town, visitors, and they would cook, prepare food and serve food. And you think about all that stuff and the meals that these women would cook. I guess at the time, you don't take it serious about, you know, at the present time. I guess we just thinking in the present and not thinking later on what happens when these people pass on. So just things like that that we want to just encourage you with, because we have hope and we have someone that will strengthen us in the times of our grief. He will come in and he will comfort you. He will strengthen you. He will restore that joy. He will put things in there that'll cause you to laugh at memories that you once shared with those that then went on home. So just be encouraged. One of the things, and I just asked the Lord to come in and use me this morning, Lord, with your word. In the name of Jesus, I just ask, Lord, that you remove self and you come in, Lord, and you bring this word, Lord, that it may touch someone. And this morning on arising, on awakening this morning, I heard the word breakthrough. So I asked the Lord to give me more insight to being given the word this morning, breakthrough. Breakthrough is something that will occur, that's something you've been waiting on, and it hasn't come forward, or it has taken a long time. But all of a sudden, you done had a breakthrough in that situation, which means that it has been a change now. And a turnaround in a positive way of what you've been praying for or what's been promised to you. That now what has been promised, there is a breakthrough. Even if it's a sickness or a disease that someone has been dealing with, and now you received a breakthrough, which means what you was dealing with now has been lifted. That now the doors have been opened to receive the blessings or the promises of God. Your breakthrough has just come forward. What you was dealing with was yesterday, but because of a breakthrough that has taken place now, things have changed. The atmosphere has switched. The thing that you was hindered by, now you are set free from. Something that has been promised, whether it's a home, a baby, a job, a car, your breakthrough is at hand. Even the situation and the things that are happening. Oh, glory. Thank you, Lord. There has been a breakthrough in the atmosphere. Even with things that laws that has been now being dismantled. Things that was put in the books to protect us, to allow us to be able to choose people that look like us, think like us, sound like us, look like us. To go back to being stripped of your voter's right. But God. I don't know how he's turning this around, but I believe it's something on the horizon that he's doing, that the natural eye cannot see. I feel that what the enemy has meant for harm, that God has stepped in on our behalf. That something supernatural is going to take place. I don't know how, but all I do know is not for me to even try to figure it out, is to try to trust him. Is to trust him. Just sit back and watch God be God. So just be encouraged this morning. We're going to be speaking this morning from 2 Chronicles. And it's dealing with Jehoshaphat. I I think that I talked about him before, but I got to be led by God because I see similarities to the things that are going on right now. And what I see and recognize, and he keeps taking me back first of all, he recognizes God and his devotion to God, his judification and his military strength. Jehoshaphat was a man, he was a king. He was the fourth king of Judah. And he reigned from approximately from 873 until 848 BC. He's best known in trusting God to win battles through prayers and worship. Mostly notable for facing a masked invasion armies by placing singers at the front, resulting in miraculous victories. In the time that we are walking in, I feel like the message that God keeps portraying through these scriptures, through these chapters, through these different characters that he's given me to study on. And some of them, it's like he's bringing me back to them. Because if I'm not mistaken, I spoke maybe not within the last few months, but maybe within the last year on Jehoshaphat. But each time, God is showing me something different. And each time that I'm reading and I'm studying, the main thing that keeps jumping out at me is staying focused on God, putting God first. Everyone that has obeyed and done the things of God, they have been victoriously in whatever it is they may be facing. But Jehoshaphat, trust God. When he did not understand certain things in certain situations, he would seek God for instructions. And because of his obedience and being humble and seeking God, God would show up. Every time. And it got to the place, and these are coming out of 2 Chronicles chapter 17, 2 Chronicles chapter 20, 2 Chronicles chapter 19. And you know, when we are facing difficult situations that we are not quite sure how to handle it or what to do, then Jehoshaphat realized that the battle is the Lord. When he faced Damascus allies, he realized he began to proclaim a national fast. He started declaring, and he said, "What we do not know, we do, but only our eyes are on you," which means he was facing the Lord. The things he did not know, he knew that was the time that he had to trust God, because he didn't actually have the answers or the strategy to know exactly what was the next steps to take. But in looking at Jehoshaphat this morning, I realize, and whatever it is that we may be dealing with, this is a call to action. This is a call to begin to pray, begin to war in the spirit, begin to tear down, begin to start fighting, not in the natural, but in the spiritual realm. This fight that we're now in is bigger than us. I believe that if God made ways to touch hearts of men, oh glory. If God touch hearts of men back in the 80s and the 90s, the 60s, when things began to change and there was those that saw the need to put certain laws in to make things fair for people of color. And now we're in 2026. And we're looking at how history is being dismantled, so they think. I'm looking at how we're going back to the Jim Crow era, so they think. But when I focus and look at this battle, is the Lord's. But if we're going to give the battle to the Lord, then what should we do as individuals? Well, we're going to have to go back and research our ancestors. They didn't even have the authority that we have been given. But the authority they did have, and they did understand, like Jehoshaphat, was to trust God. in God. Because this battle is not mine, but it's the Lord. And Jehoshaphat understood that. And our ancestors before us understood that. And when I look in the Word this morning, I see how Jehoshaphat prayed and he called on a national fast. And I say to my brothers and my sisters, if we want to begin to combat the works of the enemy, then we are going to have to look up King Jehoshaphat. We're going to have to go back and research the things of our ancestors before us to find out what was they God and leading them to begin to see an overturn, and things then was a lot worse than what they are. And when I look and I compare, we see that Jehoshaphat follows a lot of things of King David. Jehoshaphat came in and he began to move idols, those things that was not of the Lord. Jehoshaphat would not honor or give glory to Baal because Jehoshaphat put God first in everything that he did. Not some things. And so for you and I this morning, the word is get on your knees, begin to pray and seek the Lord. Begin to fast and seek the Lord. Your spiritual

taking a step, but being on your knees and seeking God's face. Seeking God for strategies and answers. If Jehoshaphat could do it, what makes us think that we're better than he is? If it worked then why won't it work now? Because the thing is, God is the same yesterday, today, and forever. Which means God's strategies, if we seek him. The same thing he did for Jehoshaphat, he will do for you and I. And let me show you, because God was pleased. You see, when we start doing the things that are pleasing to God, God calls Jehoshaphat enemies. First of all, he calls the spirit of fear to come upon him, on his enemies. That they just started giving Jehoshaphat land, property. They just started giving. Jehoshaphat end up being very wealthy. And he wasn't doing it for wealth, but he wasn't looking at the wealth of things. He was looking in obedience and trying to serve God. And because of it, I hear the word again, breakthrough. Breakthrough. Breakthrough. Oh, glory. When Jehoshaphat began to pray, and Jehoshaphat didn't even, there was times he didn't even have to war. He didn't have to fight. Because through prayer and fasting, he would come out victoriously. Because God would move in supernatural ways. If God did it then, he yet can do it today. When we have God on our side, we are not in this battle alone. But we must first recognize, as Jehoshaphat did, putting God first, trusting God, seeking God, trying to be obedient as you can to God. Jehoshaphat loved the Lord. He honored God. And the only downfall that they point out through reading the word is that Jehoshaphat allowed his son to marry Ahab's daughter. Ahab was crooked. Ahab was wicked. Ahab was no good. Ahab was all about himself. And because Jehoshaphat allowed his son to marry Ahab's daughter, it brought in confusion in Israel. That wasn't the right decision, which means none of us are perfect. Even walking in the recognition and the honor of God. Because we are human and there's times that we can make mistakes. Because we are still human.

So that's one thing that they point out. But beyond that, he was a man that honored God, that seeked, that picked up the laws of those that came before him. He honored. He was a descendant of David. And he picked up and honored some of the laws that David had laid out. And because of it, Jehoshaphat ended up being very successful and being blessed by God. When we walk in the admiration of the Lord, and put God first, seeking God when there are things that we don't understand, why, how, or what. Putting God first and trusting him to say, Lord, I done been brought to this situation. I have nothing else to do but to stand and to trust you in what I am faced with. There was times when Jehoshaphat was faced with his enemies and did not know what to do. And rather, shall I say, he knew though the one that he should seek. He knew the one that he could seek out, that was the problem solver, the one that could do all things but fail, the one that could move in ways that we couldn't even think of or even imagine, the one that he would cause his enemy to have to bow and relinquish stuff to him. Just give it to him. But that was by the hands of God. That was because God found favor when we start being obedient. Obedience is the key that unlocks doors that will allow miracles and signs and wonders to enter in when God comes in to bless, to restore. And if we want to see the heart of God move, is through seeking him sincerely, seeking him with everything you have in you, trusting him, not leaning unto our own understanding, because after all, God's ways are not like our ways. His thoughts are not like our thoughts. So when we go in, we just go in with open faith to receive the miraculous things that is in him, that he has for us.
And if you want to see some principalities and rulers and high places brought down, it is time that we, the people, begin to start praying and fasting and seeking God like Jehoshaphat did. God will come in. God has the power and the authority to overturn anything that man does. Jehoshaphat even brought, he reformed the laws, he went back and he reformed laws, which means he changed them. Because there were some things, like adjudicator, he went in and he changed, he reformed. And then he strengthened the military. This is in the word. I'm not making this up. And then he sent teachers and the Levites to instruct the people in the law of God throughout the cities. He wanted to teach them the laws that they needed to know. Oh, glory. And there are laws that was established that had already been put on the books. Through the presence of God, using those that are going to be obedient and listening and following the directions like Jehoshaphat did. The same ones that have used laws to overturn things that are happening right now. There are laws that was put in effect that are going to have to be used to be brought against those that are overturning the things that was by no coincidence. Things needed to change. Every so often, every so many centuries, there are movements of change. And we are in a movement of change. If we want to keep democracy, we are going to have to fight and pray. And I don't mean physical fighting. I mean fighting by warring in the spirit. Because who God has set free, he said through his word, we are free indeed.
there was people that lost their lives. There was blood, blood that was shedded beyond from one coast to another. And know this, that blood that was shedded has not gone unrecognized. That blood will cry out again. That blood went down and fighting that we might have a right, no different than God shedding his blood for us. That blood served as a purpose. That blood was given that we would have the right to eternal life, that we would be set free and redeemed by the blood of who? The Lamb of God. That blood does not go unrecognized. That blood that Christ shed it stood up. It raised up. It cried out. The blood will cry out. When it is justice, the blood will stand up. The blood will fight. And I tell you what, the blood will not lose. We must put God first. Begin to read his word.

0: and know your place. Jehoshaphat, he fully embraced his role as a king and his job to protect God's people. God blessed Jehoshaphat's obedience and his leadership by instilling the fear of God in all the surrounding lands. God will protect us. His enemies brought him priceless gifts. Jehoshaphat became more powerful, building forts and stores cities, and he stored cities. But it was because of his faith. In his obedience. Obedience is the key for us. If we just be obedient, and take the time to spend time in his word, in praying, and fasting. I feel, and what I'm sensing in the spirit, is that God is opening doors. There's breakthroughs that God is trying to give to us. But there are some steps and some things we need to apply. And those steps, first seeking him, reading his word, and understanding it with through his wisdom and knowledge and revelation. Having faith to believe, that something is going to occur. I don't know how, but I do understand it's not for me to sit here and wonder how. It's for me to just let my faith be activated to trust beyond what I see. To have the faith to explore something more deeper and concrete than I could ever, ever imagine. So I elevate my faith beyond the earthly realm and ask that I be traveled into the spiritual realm. So that when I tap in into the spiritual realm, yokes are broken. Deliverance take place. Breakthroughs now are performed. And now I'm on a whole nother level of receiving. Because I'm now not just walking by sight, but now I have been elevated to walk by faith. I am no longer walking by sight, but now I am walking by faith. Faith is on a whole different level than sight. Sight can cause us to be hindered because we look no further than what we can see. We have no hope because our hope now has been placed in sight. And sight tells me that there is no possibility. But faith moves me into another place where everything, oh glory, everything is possible with God if it's within His will. And so now, when I begin to move from sight into faith, the atmosphere is different. Now I'm in an atmosphere where there are no hindrances, only possibilities by faith. Now I'm in a level what would look like death. Now I realize it is life and not death. I'm now in a realm that I was once surrounded by darkness, but now I am surrounded by an illuminated light that if anything gets in its way, it will be pierced. Because now in this level, this light overshadows any darkness, any lies. This light comes in and it begins to purify in this realm of God, in the spiritual realm. That is why we want to move from the natural into the spiritual realm. You can war in the natural, but it's in the spiritual realm that you can begin to tear down principalities and rulers and darkness through the presence of God. That's why we need to tap in into the spiritual realm. The spiritual realm has the equipment that we need. Because when things begin to happen in the spiritual realm, know that it's going to overflow into the natural realm. Then those things that was broken in the spiritual realm is going to take form in the natural realm. Walk by faith and not by sight. Trust in God in all of your doings. Trust in God. He can do things that we can't even imagine. He can move in mysterious ways that will cause your enemies to be totally confused. That will cause our enemies to have to give us back the rights of which we own. Do you hear me, world? We can't play no more. We are in a spiritual warfare. And the only way we are going to defeat this warfare is through prayer, fasting, and reading God's word. And walking in faith and not by sight. To be honest, when we're walking by sight, we are hindered because we are not seeing the things that are there in the spiritual realm. We got to take this thing to another level. Because the level on which we are on right now we have to take this deeper. We have to move to the next level. You see openly where the enemy is coming from. So why play with the enemy? Why play? It is time to get on the battlefield. And the battlefield is on our knees and fasting and praying and seeking God. And watch him overturn what the enemy has meant for harm. Watch him. He works and wonders to be performed. He's wanting and waiting on us for the opportunity. Because it's there. It's already been conquered. It's already been done and completed when he went to Calvary. He left it here that we may pick it up and walk with it. Have the faith that has been left in his doings. If we're hopeless, it's because we're not seeking the right master. Because the master that we serve is Jesus Christ, our Lord and Savior, the Lamb of God, our Father which is in heaven. He's for justice. He's for fairness. He's for all people. Not just one. And we are going to have to do just like Jehoshaphat went back and started picking up some of the things that David had done. We have to now go back and begin to pray without ceasing. Our old ancestors blessed their hearts. They would be praying morning, noon, and evening. When they were out in the fields, they would be moaning and praying underneath, because they knew the only help they had to come from something much higher than where they were, which was in the natural. They didn't know how, they didn't know when, but they did know that one day God is going to show up and a change is going to take place. They understood that they wasn't praying to a dead God, that they were praying to a true and living God. So where has we disconnected? We have disconnected by wanting to be in tune with the world. Well, I tell you this morning, the world can't help you. You need to get in tune with the heavenly, with the home that you have been given the rights to. Hold on to those things that when you accepted the Lord as your Savior, you now have become a resident of heaven. Whether you want to believe it. That's why I say take your faith to another level. The level that you're on right now, this is not the level of shaking and moving, but it's the next level, the spiritual realm. Because you can do more damage in the spiritual realm, because what takes place in the spiritual realm will take form in the natural on earth. That's why we need to seek the Lord for his knowledge, his wisdom, and his understanding. Do y'all realize something? That there are things, even like this morning, that I'm speaking. These things are not coming from me. I'm hearing them as they're coming out of me. And I'm being taught. I'm being taken to another level. It's building faith in me. We have to be taken to a whole nother level. And when I say that, I think about my brother that passed away. He was telling Gabriel at the funeral home when my mother passed, got to talking, just holding conversation. We were gathered there as the family, you know, getting preparations as far as laying out for my mother's funeral. So my brother got to talking, and he and his wife had built the home that they own right now. And so he was saying, just talking, not bragging or anything, because he wasn't that type of person to brag about anything that he had. But he got to talking, and some kind of way he mentioned, "Oh, I know I'm clean." You know, because he liked things. Being raised under my mother, my daddy taught us, but it was really mama. I mean, everything had to be clean from the inside to the outside, you know. And so I know a lot of neighbors pass by and they see me working, but I was brought up that way. Everything got to be in order. I like things extremely clean, whether it's in the inside and the outside. I like things nice and neat and clean, even on the outside as well as the inside. But we were taught that way. That's how my mother raised us. So my brother was saying, "Oh, I know I'm clean. But Wendy and Erica, they on a whole different level." So when I talk about being on a different level this morning, I think about hearing his voice. Because we took it to a different level. So when I talk about this morning, we have to take our faith on a whole different level. It's no more time in walking by sight. It is time that we start walking in faith, by faith. Because walking and being put into the spiritual realm is where each one of us ought to want to be. Because when God moves you into the spiritual realm, you will see things and your knowledge will be open to things that the earthly realm you will not see. But it's when we moved into the spiritual realm. And when we're moved into the spiritual realm, it opens our knowledge to things that we didn't know. I'm telling you. So this is why it is critical right now that we begin to seek God to move us from the natural realm into the spiritual realm. Because in the spiritual realm is where we can then begin to start praying, and the Lord is leading and guiding us through it. Then you'll see him begin to move in the spiritual realm, and those things that was impossible to reach now is reachable, attainable. Because now you're in a spiritual or different realm that the knowledge has been open. There is some understanding to some things you didn't understand. There are some awakeness in the spirit that you then once wasn't awakened to. There are some renewing of your eyes, your mind, your understanding, your strength. Oh, there are greater possibilities in the spirit realm. Ha! There are things in the spiritual realm that will blow your mind because you won't see it in the natural realm, the earthly realm. Now, there are some things you will see, but not like traveling, being taken into the spiritual realm. Because in the spiritual realm, then knowledge is increased. Faith is flowing all around. So you have no other choice but to receive it, because now you're in a different atmosphere. Where faith is not hindered, it's flowing. You're in an atmosphere when you travel into the spiritual realm, where now you're in the realm of receiving the breakthroughs, because you're taken now into a different atmosphere. In that atmosphere, there are no hindrance to what we can't receive or attain in that atmosphere. That atmosphere is full of the things that we need. It equips us. And when we are brought back in the natural, we are equipped with ammunition, because now our mind has been exposed to something greater. We're not trapped in the environment of only what we see. But now, when we move into that spiritual realm through prayer and fasting, and it takes God to move us into the spiritual realm by faith. We travel there by faith. We travel there by God, and I know, because I've been taken there. So I can speak freely, because I have had that experience and still having it. And I thank God for it, because I'm learning. Knowledge is powerful. That's a true statement. And when we begin to start learning more about God, then we'll really understand the royalty of God that is in us because of who He is to us. The Word of God tells us He will not hold no good thing from us. But we have to have faith to believe, to receive those things that He have. They're already there. You got to remember, you are a resident. When we accept the Lord as our Savior, and you stay on the track of who the Savior is, not to get caught up with all of these earthly things. Because in being a resident in heaven, when we accept the Lord, then the doors are open. Those things that He have is available to us. But we have to grow in faith to know whose you are. And to know that because of who you are associated with, you are royalty. That all that your Father has being a resident of heaven, you have access to those things.
1: that you don't realize. So that's why I say you got to take this to another level. There are things that we're not receiving, haven't received, because we haven't activated our faith to take us to receive those things that the Father is holding and have. Listen to his word. He say, let thy will be done on earth as it is in heaven. We got to stop looking to the world and look to the place that is truly your resident. And you have to look to the place of who you truly are related or associated with. If God has it, and he says he will not hold no good thing from us, then why shouldn't we, being heirs of his, why shouldn't we receive? Think about it. Earthly parents, if they're in a situation, in situations of being able to bless their heirs, what you think they do? When they are good parents, they want to make sure their children have what they have or even more. So if an earthly parent could do that, then what do we think our Heavenly Father desires for us? He desires the best. I was talking to someone yesterday, and Ed went through some things, and you know, I always say that I'm not going to badger anybody with the Lord, that the Lord didn't do it. I'll say what the words say. But to badger you, he didn't do it. So I have no plans on doing it. I'll give you the word, and it's up to you to receive it or not, but I'm going to go on. And so I says that in ministry, if there are some that through the word of God I can't touch, but there are others that may be able to touch them and they're really coming from the Lord, I rejoice. Because what you may not accept from me, you may accept it from someone else that is coming with the truth of God. And that's all that matters. That we work together on one accord for the same purpose of our Lord and Savior Jesus Christ. God would speak the word and everybody didn't accept it. Paul was a great example. He didn't accept it until he had that encounter . So if there is someone else, I was telling them they had been going through some things, and now things are opening up. So I said, you know what the enemy meant for harm. And at that moment, you couldn't see, but God was preparing all the time. God was doing some things all the time. And so what the enemy meant for harm, God is turning it around for his good and his glory. But they needed to recognize that God was not your enemy. So often we get blinded and accuse God of things that is not him. Instead of recognizing our adversary, the enemy, which is Satan. And Satan wants us, that's his whole thing, is to make us think God is not for you. Or why would he allow this to happen or that to happen? And all behind it, it comes from the sinner, that where sin came from, where the root of sin has come from, is Satan. And so all these things that are not the opposite of God, you got to know, if God is saying what he is, he's love, he's peace, he's joy, he desire that we should prosper. But the enemy does not desire that. He's everything opposite of what God is. So let's stop blaming God for the things that he is not. These things have come in because of sin. These things were not, there are some things that was not originated from God, but it came in because of sin. And so we all have to go through. We were born into sin. We are sinners, but saved by the grace of God. I pray this morning. And I'm going to tell you something. I studied this word, but there are things that have come out of me this morning that was not given to me yesterday. I could kind of understand when I was reading Jehoshaphat, and I saw it from a different angle. God took me a different angle with it. But I see it clearly this morning as I sit here. This word is opening up like a flower that is blossoming. It's coming more real and more alive to me than ever before. I'm understanding things through the grace of God that I didn't know or understand. And I thank him for his grace and mercy. I thank him for his revelation. I thank him for his knowledge, his wisdom and his knowledge. And I guess because my spirit is open to receive, then he's downloading. And it's being downloaded specifically off the throne floor of heaven is being downloaded. And he's making this word more clear, more plainer. You could actually see the individual of each person in the Bible, even the Lord himself. So I thank God, and it's just something, and I don't just have to be here at the station to be open up. There's things that he opened me up to, whether I'm here or not. But there are things that he may give me to study or to say. He may not quite give me the whole picture of it. But then when I come to bring his words, his story, I see them as stories. Which is his word. Then there are things that sides and layers that he start peeling back and showing. So I thank God, because it's not the knowledge of myself. So I thank God I receive it, and I hope through something that was said this morning, someone may have a little bit more insight to who God is and what you have the rights to. Your Father has it, and he wants us to have it. But we can't just go one-sided expecting him to do all

You got to put some work in order to receive. That's a part of activating. So you've been listening this morning to The Breeze, KSAP 96.9 LPFM. The lines now are open. The number here in the studio is 402-982-0247. All I know, there are some breakthroughs that are taking place. There are some breakthroughs that are taking place. There are some things that is happening in the spirit realm. There are some things that are taking form right now, oh glory, in the spirit realm. Thank you, Jesus. Father, we thank you. We thank you, Father. We thank you for caring for us. We thank you, Lord, for wanting to give us what we're asking for that's within your will. Thank you, Lord, for allowing me to see the heart of you, to see that you're wanting to reach to us the things that are needed to help bring about change. But we have to not walk by sight. We have to learn to walk by faith. And God, I hope that someone will grow in the spirit by walking by faith. Faith is powerful. Faith is a tool that if we use it according to your will, your purpose, that there are no doors that can remain closed. There are no windows that can remain shut. Because of the capability through you, Lord. And then on the other hand, there are doors that you will close. Windows you will shut. Because that's not the avenue of which we should go. So, Lord, we thank you this morning for expanding our knowledge, our understanding, and growing us more to know of some of the ways in which you operate and some of the things and the tools that we need to use to be able to activate those things that are in you. That we have to start picking up what you left for us and stop letting those things lie dormant. So, Father, we bless your name this morning. There's none greater, none higher. Nowhere. And, Father, we thank you. Lord, I thank you for hearing the prayers and the plea of the people. I thank you, Lord, that there's a shiftness in the atmosphere. I thank you, Lord. I thank you. I can't quite put it all together, but I know it's there. And so, Lord, we're going to wait upon you.

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0: 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We gonna pray. And we're going to magnify your name, your glory, your goodness, your mercy. So, Lord, we thank you this morning. We thank you for this opportunity, for being able together in your presence. What an opportunity, great opportunity to be in your presence, Lord, when we're not worthy. But we thank you, Lord, because grace, mercy, and love that conquers all things. We thank you this morning, Lord. In Jesus' name, amen. The lines are open this morning. You can call. You've been listening to The Breeze, KSAP 96.9 LPFM. And the number here in the studio is 409-982-0247. And this is going to end up closing out a call to prayer this morning. And as we close, we're going to go to Romans, a plan of salvation or assurance. And it's as easy as ABC, for all have sinned and come short of the glory of God. Romans 3 and 23. That if thou shalt confess with thy mouth the Lord Jesus, and shall believe in thy heart that God has risen from the dead, thou shalt be saved. As easy as that, Romans 10 and 9. And the last one says, for whosoever shall call upon the name of the Lord shall be saved. Romans 10 and 13. So may you be blessed. May you be encouraged. I hope that you've been empowered by the word of God. And I pray that the presence of the Lord continue to flow upon you the rest of this day, the rest of this week, the rest of this month, the rest of this year. That his presence will begin to flow. You begin to see him in a different way. You begin to be awakened that he is real. And that he holds all power in his hand. There is nothing too hard, or there is nothing impossible that God cannot do. Just have the faith and be willing to go to another level in him. So be encouraged. This is going to close out the show this morning. May the blessings of the Lord release the anointing. The Holy Spirit, we release him in the atmosphere. We ask him to flow throughout this area, this region. We ask him to begin to travel into other cities, other states, other countries. The presence of the Lord. We ask that the presence of the Lord would go forward. And what man can't do with this war.
2: Look at your neighbor.
0: Lord, we asking you, you are the peacemaker. Move in a way that we got to give you the glory, Lord. When men are foolish enough to not to seek you, thinking that they God themselves. Lord, have mercy upon us. But we need you, being the peacemaker that you are. Lord, we need you. In Jesus' name, amen.

Certainly, thank you for joining us again for another edition of the Show of Hope and the Call to Prayer with Prophetess Wendy T. Mosley. 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

all but wake up Proctor. 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

Oh, but good morning, good morning, good morning. Look like that old devil was trying to walk in here this morning. But we got everything under control. Hey, this is your boy, Sir Reggie, coming to you from KSAP, 96.9 LP FM, The New Breeze, located right here on the corner of 5th Street in the 300 block, where you know the world-class Dallas resides. Hey, in the beautiful city of Port Arthur, Texas. How you doing? How you doing, Port Arthurans, or should I say my Breistas? I'm ready to get rocking. I'm ready to get rolling. I'm ready. Let's get this party up and running. How you feel today? I feel fantastic. Let's go.

How many of you out there know that he's coming back? He's coming back. Our scripture reading on this morning will be coming from 1 Timothy. 1 Timothy. The first chapter, starting at the 12 and the 13th verse. It states, "And I thank Jesus, and I thank Christ Jesus our Lord, who has enabled me, for that he has counted me faithful, putting me into the ministry, who was before a blasphemer and a persecutor and an injurious, but obtained a mercy because I did ignorantly in unbelief." May the Lord have a blessing to the hearing and reading of his holy and precious word.

Oh, once again, we have a shout out to all our clergy on this morning. To my pastor, the Honorable Donna Joseph Tatman, Salem, Pastor Gibber Collins, First Christian Faith, Pastor Robert Collins, Roadway to Glory, Pastor Glenn Holmes, Greater Macedonia, Pastor Heber 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Anderson, President, Ministers Conference, Pastor Darrell Anderson, Brighter Day Ministry, Pastor Henry Cohen, Rose of Sharon, Pastor Pierre Prevost, Paradise, Pastor Leonard Frazier, Peace for Rest, 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To all you clergy out there, we appreciate the salvation and all the work that you do. To all my deacons, mine over there in Salem, Brother John Carter and Brother Kelly, Nelson Kelly, and to all of you out there, at my boys over there, Deacon Curry and Deacon Sam and all at First Christian Faith, and to you all that does God's ministries, to our doorkeepers, my doorkeepers, Deborah and Barbara, we appreciate all that you do, and all you doorkeepers that's out there, here, there, in Radio Land. To the wreck, you know, I always got to get a wreck some recognition. Miss Alpo and Nathaniel and Johnny Ray, all you guys, you do an outstanding job. Miss Cummo, Miss Harriet, love you guys to death. To our counselor, our mayor, Miss Charlotte Moses, our city manager, Mr. Ron Burton, George Davis on Pledge Island, our whole crew. I'm just excited to be here this morning because this is the day that the Lord has truly made. And I and you will rejoice in it. Come on, let's just give God all the praise.

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I just want to tell you all good morning. 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

0: our friend Mr. Cooper Duper.
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0: 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Love you, baby.
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0: getting ready for the KSAP 96.9 LPFM 2026 Senior Summer Slam 1. 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

0: Oh, but this is your boy, Sir Reggie, right here at KSAP 96.9 LPFM on your dial, the new breeze, y'all. Today is my grown folk Tuesday. Hope y'all enjoying it, because I sure enjoy playing it. You know, I got to bring something new all the time. Love you, but I'm in the studio for a little bit. The number is 409-982-0247.
1: Yeah, step in the room, everything get calm.

Oh, yeah.

That's bring your own party. 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That's Robert Hill, y'all.

0: one visual.
1: Yeah, this is vehicle 25-8. Yeah, we got a vehicle out here on the road, man. It's failing to maintain the lane.
2: Yes, good evening, caller. You got Sir Reggie and the Breeze. Go ahead. Go ahead, caller. You got Sir Reggie and the Breeze. Talk to me. All right, call me back, caller.

0: Good evening, caller. You have the breeze. It's Sir Reggie. Go ahead.
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0: Tell him, David, tell. Yeah. Well, we sure appreciate it, even though you didn't call my name, but we sure appreciate it. You know I want to, you know I want to hear it again. Love you, man. Love all that you do for the Breeze, man. Thank you so much. All right.
1: It's real good, ain't it?
2: You better get you one.
1: Let me see it. It's good.
0: That's family, y'all. That's what I would call it. It's Hollywood Innocent. Hey, guys, coming up on the 1 o'clock hour will be none other than my mentor, your boy, Mr. Teos, the Morning Star. I'm going to be cutting you loose in a few, but I want you to do me one favor. You already know I can't.

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Port Arthur, Texas. What up, Chief Durasso? 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If you see something, say something. 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
2: Hey, this is Officer Ricky Antoine coming back to you. I'm talking about this thing is live, man. This is not pre-recorded. I'm in the studio. Hey, man, it's ready to go. This thing is getting hot up in here. Oh, it took us a little while because Sir Reggie done tore a couple walls down up in here. But, man, we put them back together again. Man, one thing I can't stand is Buzzard Boots. Y'all know, I can't stand that dude, man. That dude done got on my nerves. He done left his scent up in here. The man don't smell. Oh, him a nasty man. When I talk about nasty, I'm talking about to the tenth power, man. I mean, you ever been around somebody that just didn't? Ooh, that's Buzzard Boots for you. I'm talking about Stephen Moses, the Flash, the man that pays the bills around here. But him a nasty man. Oh, I don't like him. Mm. And together in the studio, those that I kind of like a little bit. Oh, we got together with me. We got little Megan the Brainiac Adams here, man.
3: What's going on?
2: The Brainiac, she's in the house, man. I'm talking about that smart girl. Good girl, smart, man. Woo! Man, I'm talking about anything you can ask. She can tell you right off the top of her head, man. Know all things. I'm talking about. And we got little, the teeny weeny, itsy bitty, man. Little man. I ain't tell you how it's the morning star. Oh, I'm talking about he's short time. Tell you how it's the morning star, I've been told. Huh? What you mean don't be doing that? You said it. I ain't trying to hear it, man. You shouldn't have told me. Like you always tell me, you shouldn't have told me nothing. I can't hold nothing. And then we got Junior over here. I'm talking about Tejas Morning Star.
4: Protege.
2: Protege. He's still here all the way from Spain, man. I'm talking about we got some company from Spain in the house. What's going on, Junior?
5: I'm here for the comedy, bro.
2: You here for the comedy. All right. And this is not Comedy Cop. This is Ask the Cop Live, sir. I don't know where y'all get all that laughing from. We don't do no laughing on here. This is strictly business. Right there, right? Ain't that right, Megan? Don't be sitting back folding your arms, man. This is a show. You don't want to talk?
3: My arms are not folded.
2: What's that?
3: It's not folded.
2: What are they?
3: This
2: then?
3: Is folded.
5: I tend to agree with what she's saying.
2: As y'all
4: 3 minutes in and you already huffing?
3: Yeah.
2: Y'all got me on edge here, man. I don't like being on edge, man. I get on edge and things start to happening up in there.
3: I just want to point out that you started this because the first thing you said when you referenced us, you said you kind of like us.
4: Kind of like.
3: That don't sit well with me.
2: What I'm supposed to say?
3: You say what you want to say, but I just want to point out the fact.
2: Okay, then I say what I want to point out. Then what you saying?
3: I'm saying that you started this.
2: Okay.
3: By saying you kind of like us.
2: And I'll finish it.
3: Okay. You going to finish what?
2: What I start.
3: Oh, man. Y'all see how he do?
2: I finished what I
3: y'all
2: start.
3: Y'all see how he do?
2: Huh? I don't.
3: He want to make peace, but he want to say stuff like
2: twice.
3: That. Huh? No, you can't.
2: Yes, I can. No, you can't. Yes, I can. I just don't want to because I don't like vegetables. I don't like vegetables, so I don't like chewing cabbage. Yeah,
3: that's how I know you can't chew them twice.
2: I don't like vegetables. You know, little man eat cabbage out the can. You ain't know they had cabbage in a can?
3: I didn't know they had cabbage in the can.
2: Little man, don't they have cabbage in a can?
6: And I ain't it raw, too.
3: I didn't know they had cabbage in the can.
2: They got cabbage in the can, son. They got cabbage in the can.
6: It's not in a can. It's in a glass jar.
3: It's like I didn't know that either.
6: Do you heat it up? You don't have to.
2: You get you a fork and go to town?
6: Just like a rabbit.
2: Out the jaw. Straight out the jaw. That's what's happening, man.
3: I learn something new every day.
2: Junior, you get out like that?
5: No.
2: You got to have some fire, some seasoning on yours?
4: Some seasoning. I got to have some hot sauce, some Tabasco.
2: Some fire.
4: Yeah, and my cabbage ain't coming out of no bottle.
2: It need to be sliced from. All right,
4: needs to be
2: all
4: properly
2: right.
4: Prepared.
2: All right, see. Okay.
6: Cabbage and eggs. You ever had that?
2: Who?
3: I've never had cabbage and eggs.
2: Are you saying scramble some eggs and cabbage?
6: You saute the cabbage first, then put the eggs on.
2: And is it raw eggs or? Scrambled. You scramble them?
3: Raw eggs.
2: You cooking them on top
3: inside.
2: Of the cabbage?
6: You cook the eggs on top of the cabbage.
2: That's some of the nastiest stuff I ever heard, bro. I'm be straight up with you,
6: with
2: man.
6: With lettuce. With romaine lettuce.
2: You, boy, you a survivor, man. I'm going to tell you that, boy. You eat by anything. You
6: do it with bell peppers and jalapenos and everything and ham and that old nasty pork and all that stuff. So why? Why can't you do it?
2: How pork, man? I done seen you eat pork, man. Don't you dare sit here and try to talk about hog, man. Ain't you? Come on now. Don't be trying to get it because your son here going to be trying to act like you be eating good. Now, I don't. Hey, Junior, I'm going to tell you, that joke will be over there leaning on them pork chops, man. Then sometimes he'll get over there talking about, I ain't going to eat no pork, but I'm going to have this little ham sandwich right here.
4: Bacon
2: ain't pork. Bacon, you gotta have pork in front of it to be pork. No pork chops, pork loin, pork steak. But you know the bacon ain't
6: rump
2: no pork.
6: Roast. Is a rump roast pork?
2: Huh?
6: Is a rump roast pork?
3: I got a preference.
4: Yeah.
6: Is a rump roast pork?
2: Man, Megan can't cook.
6: The very first day she walked in here, wow. And showed you. With some bruh,
2: you can get anything you want off the internet and put on your phone, man.
3: How long?
2: I don't know what your house looked like. How long has she been here? About 2-3 months, right? Have you ever
6: been here at least 6 months?
2: Have you? Oh, well, that's even worse. Have you ever seen her break bread with the brothers in here, man? I'm asking you a question, little man. Come on. This is radio. I need you to respond.
3: I ain't never seen
2: you. I need you to respond, sir. Oh, you ain't going to say nothing.
6: She's broken bread.
2: She ate what we had.
3: What y'all bought from the store. I ain't never seen you cook either.
2: I get down.
3: That's what you say, but you got 2 burnt marks on your hands, so I don't know what you can do.
4: Oh.
3: Don't sound too good to me. Oh.
2: See.
6: You can't even carry a hot dog. Without burning yourself. You put something in the skin and it's grease popping all over you and everything.
2: I'm one of the best.
6: Why you want to talk about you can cook?
2: Man, I wish somebody out there.
6: When you come here hungry every day.
4: Whoa.
2: I'm hungry right now, actually. Well, be honest.
6: At least I eat out of cans.
2: Be honest with you, I'm hungry right now. I'm hungry right now with an H. Home. I'm hungry right now. H-O.
6: Man called up here and asked you, why don't you eat at home before you come in here? Because you always talking about you hungry.
2: Well, I can't be hungry,
6: and,
2: man.
6: And I can't
2: you be hungry,
6: so
2: too.
6: You so big.
2: Oh, hold him up. No, you did not go there, bro. No, you did not go there.
6: You don't look like a hungry man.
2: Ain't now.
6: You sure don't look like you done missed no meal. Now, when you was in high school, you missed a lot of meals, they tell me, because you was skinny as a road lizard.
2: No, I did not miss no meal. Actually, I ate more when I was in high school than I eat now.
6: Well, why is it when I look at the yearbook, you as skinny as a road lizard?
2: Because my metabolism was high.
6: Well, I spell it.
2: M-A-Q-L-I-S-M.
3: You said Q?
2: Yeah.
3: Oh.
2: Boots, I need you in here, baby. Boots. Boots, where Boots at, man? Boots, I need you, baby.
6: Dumber.
2: I'm starting to feel some kind of way up in here. Educated. I wish somebody that was, I know they ain't gonna call in and say it, but I got some family members out there that can attest that this boy pretty good on the grill, man, and a pit, man. You don't want to mess with me, man.
6: You talking about them family members from Compton?
2: No, sir. No, sir.
6: Oh.
2: I got some family right here in PA.
6: If you talking about your sister and your brother-in-law, I know they ain't going to attest to you because you don't even know what kush-kush is. They had to tell you what kush-kush is.
2: Man, kush-kush is cornbread and milk, bro. I'm just all I can tell you. Kush-kush is cornbread and milk. So, I mean, take that and deal with it. Junior, what's kush-kush?
6: It ain't cornmeal milk.
5: Cornmeal? No.
2: Cornbread.
6: It ain't cornbread milk.
2: Yes, it is. Junior. It's Kush. Boy, he'll, boy, I feel like I'm on an island in here. Everybody know I'm telling the truth, but nobody won't say nothing.
6: That's Brainiac.
2: Brainiac, what's Kush Kush?
7: He said he don't like me. He said he kind of like me, so I can't say nothing right
2: now.
6: Did he raise his voice over there?
7: Nah, he just said he kinda liked us.
2: She know who the boss is on this show.
7: Hold on, when
2: I speak up, she knows.
3: Kush Kush is whatever Tayha say it is.
6: Stop your mouth from running.
2: Nah, I ain't stopping nothing.
6: Open your ears.
2: Nah, I ain't stopping nothing. Kush Kush don't matter, bro.
3: It's whatever Tayha say it is.
2: She know who the boss in the show is, man.
3: It's
2: my show.
3: I almost said what I needed to say, but I'm going to just say Kush Kush is whatever Tayha say it. What is it, Tayha? Tell us.
6: Kush Kush is corn smash.
2: Man, go on with that, man.
3: That's Kush Kush. That's what I'm going with. Now, I was raised with Kush Kush being cornbread and milk. That's how I was raised.
2: Thank you.
6: Yeah.
3: But
2: and Grandma always right?
3: For the sake of him.
2: Oh, Grandma wrong? Grandma wrong?
3: Granny ain't wrong. Right. Granny ain't got it.
2: All right.
8: All right, we got three to one saying Kush Kush is cornbread and milk.
6: You fix it.
2: I don't need to look nothing up. They got listeners out there that'll tell you that Kush Kush is corn. That's the end of this subject, man. That's the end of this subject. What? Kush Kush is
6: and you a new Kush generation.
5: Kush Kush.
6: Kush Kush.
5: Traditional Cajun and Creole dish made from fried or steamed cornmeal. Often served as a breakfast cereal with milk, sugar, or syrup, and sometimes with coffee or honey.
6: Not cornbread.
2: It's cornbread and milk, bro.
6: See, you're talking about making a pan of cornbread and then crushing it up and putting milk in.
2: Yes.
6: That's not Kush.
2: Yes, it is.
6: Her granny
8: cooked a couscous and she threw some cornbread out the skillet, put it in a bowl.
3: Oh, it was
8: normally
3: good too.
8: Normally you put either in a bowl or a glass
6: and a little sugar.
3: Oh yeah, I would put a lot of sugar. My granny didn't know that though.
8: And go throw some milk in that. Man, that was a meal, bro.
5: I remember correctly, I haven't had couscous in a long time, but the couscous that I had was not a solid piece of cornbread. It was crumbled. It was smashed.
8: That's what it is.
5: It wasn't exactly cornbread. It was fried until it had a crust on it.
7: Yeah.
5: And then it was thrown in the bowl with all the other seasoning, whatever seasoning.
6: It's not cornbread.
5: It's not cornbread.
2: Yes, it is. Yes.
6: Because you're going to have people going out here buying Jiffy Box and making cornbread and pouring milk in it and tell these little children, this new generation, that's Kush Kush.
2: This new generation ain't going to eat that.
7: They're
2: not going to eat that.
5: If this generation ain't got no money, they'll be eating whatever the hell they get.
6: They'll eat what I put on the table. Well,
3: Kush Kush means something different to these generation.
6: Bernie Mac say, fall on out. You won't fall on out. You better not be up in the middle of the night trying to get in the refrigerator.
8: I'm not in disagreement with that. All I'm saying is that this new
2: generation ain't going to eat Kush Kush, man. I mean, they may eat some. If you put couscous in some noodles, they might eat that junk.
6: Which is terrible to even deal with noodles and noodles. I know a lot of people feed oodles and noodles.
2: Man, that's the way. Man, that's the way to go.
6: About oodles and noodles.
5: Oodles and noodles. I had my first year of college, but oodles and noodles is really bad for you.
2: I experienced that in Penn-Tantrum.
5: Yeah, they do.
2: And that's why I don't like it today. That's where I came into knowledge of these little 15-cent packs of noodles that you got a little seasoning in there. It's still today a hot item in the penitentiary. Yeah. Hot item. And I sit there and watch them eat it all day long, man. They make spreads,
8: you know, get them little Vienna sausages and stuff like that, cut them up. put some old Fritos in the bowl, mm-hmm. and you know, but it was a spread, yeah, but that's good eating in penitentiary, man. And that's why I don't like them today, because I sit there and watch them guys do that for so many years, man. I've never had a developed a taste because I seen them do that.
6: Yeah, yeah. And all you got to do is smell a Vienna sausage or see how it's made, or see how noodles are new. Now, they might try to sue me like they did Oprah Winfrey about beef, right? But anyway, all you got to do is see how it's made, and you won't. If you see how a hot dog is made, you know.
5: Don't eat meat.
8: I go to a chicken farm. I'm done. But I ain't going.
5: Don't eat sausage that come out of a can. Okay, I'm just saying. There's too much fresh sausage to be eating sausage that come out of a can.
8: Yeah, it's got so much salt in it. The salt content is so high, man. Mm-hmm. They got to try to preserve that stuff.
6: Now, when I was a kid.
5: A lot of salt.
7: Can you mind your business?
9: Hello. Hey, come on that way. Come on that way, bro.
6: And hold your voice down while we'll be with you in a minute.
8: It's my show.
6: Potted meat. When I was a kid, we used to have toast and potted meat, and I loved it when I was a kid. Like I said, they put something in front of you to eat it. But the fact of it is, if when I became one of Ralph Nader's Raiders, and we started reading labels on this stuff, and then I opened up a can of potted meat one day, I keep a can of potted meat now just to remind me. And if you smell it, it'll turn your stomach. We'll take a 2-minute break. We'll be right back. Yes, sir.
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0: man. This is XCOP Live. Dude, I'm in the studio, man. This is also Ring Antoine. We got the Brainiac. We got Junior. We got Lil Man. Tell us the morning star.
1: That morning star.
0: I don't like the way you're looking at me, honestly, man.
2: Ain't nothing you can do about
0: it's
2: it.
0: Something I can do. It's something I made.
2: Ain't nothing. Atmosphere.
0: I'm just letting you know. It's something I can do. I'm just wise enough to refuse to do it.
2: Oh no! You wise enough to take caution to not do it.
0: Well, I mean, there's another additive to that, because if I run over there and you sleep me. I'm gonna lose street credit. You know?
1: You're gonna lose a lot.
0: Lose my street credit. You know, and then knock out.
2: At least you know you can be sleep.
0: For sure. I mean, there are somebody out there that's bad at being than anybody.
2: Right here.
0: There's somebody out there. I don't care how big and bad you are. Mike Tyson said, "You everybody got a plan until they get hit in the mouth."
2: You know, I used to give people a dime. Now it costs you a quarter now for a payphone. They don't even have payphones no more, I don't think, do they? Unless it's in an airport or something like that. But I used to give people a dime and tell them to go check my record. They need to reconsider.
0: I do know in mistreating Allen, you 0-1, bro. You 0-1. You got knocked out. You got slept and mistreated that by a female. When I think about a female putting you to sleep with them hands, I mean, you ain't got nothing to talk to me about.
2: They can't
0: man.
2: Do it now.
0: You ain't, huh?
2: They can't do it now.
0: They did it then, though.
2: The best thing the person can do now is run. You ever seen them guys say, run?
0: Nah, I mean, but
2: they run.
0: I mean, did somebody put hands on you and put you to sleep, and the female did it.
2: Tell him, he didn't see my work. Tell him. He didn't see my work. The whole neighborhood didn't see my
3: your body. Your body of work.
2: Body of work.
3: Yeah.
0: Oh man, I'm telling you, hey man, this has been a pretty day today, man. It's been very beautiful outside, but don't let the sun seduce you and get you driving all crazy out there. Don't be seduced by the sun and think that. You know, everything's fine. I can let my top down and windows down and fly with the wind. But no. That's not what we're talking about. We want to keep everybody in compliance with the Texas Transportation Code and drive accordingly and keep the roads of Port Arthur safe, man. Because we got people being hurt and die and killed, not every day, but it's needlessly, I can tell you that. It's needlessly we have people that hurting and dying on the roads of Port Arthur and surrounding communities because it's not by gangster thugs, muggers, or robbers. It's by nice people like those that are probably have their ears attended to this show right now. I tell you, keep the motoring safe out there. Megan, you got something you bring that you want to tell them about driving safe out there?
1: Oh yeah, because you know up north we work a lot of wrecks.
0: What's up north, man?
1: North of 73 by the mall, Central Mall or Ross on the other side of 69, Walmart. Those areas, generally we have a lot high traffic area. Of course, it's business there, and we get a lot of traffic in that area. They playing bumper cars. I think 2 weeks in a row we had a five car pile up. No, actually 2 days in a row we had a five car pile up last week for sure on 73. And you know, if we can just get people to slow down and just take that second, you know, you're gonna be late anyway. At this point, you're gonna be late. You know, just take that extra second to slow down and look again. Take second looks and make sure
0: that's that person you talking about, boss. Tell you be late one more game. Be late to work one more game. You talking to them.
1: I'm talking to them because, right. You know what? It's not like you need to wake up a little earlier. Wake up a little earlier, get there, you know, leave a little earlier so you can get there early. You know, I leave my house, you know, an hour before it's time for me to be in to work. So I'm usually about 30 minutes early. You know, when I was in training, of course, I used to leave maybe an hour and a half early. So I was there an hour early. You know, just so I'm not rushing on the roadway, you got to try to pre-think these things. Of course, we don't know what's going to happen in the future, but if we can be precautious, we definitely want to do that. Your life is way more important than rushing to work. Like I said, get up early. You know, get yourself together, do a morning routine. You know, I do my skincare before I go to work, and you know, you gonna let me talk to the people or what?
0: I'm a people. I mean, I didn't hear what you said.
1: I do my skincare routine in the morning. Yeah, I do my skin, so I get up a little earlier. I can't get up at the same time and do my skin care routine as I did before. But it's a long process. It's not really that long. It's some new products that I use, so it's multiple, more than the Cetaphil that I used to use. That's one little soap. I wash my face real good, and I'm done.
2: She really don't need all that. And so you might have been and let her finish talking about the traffic.
0: Man, this is my show, bro. How you gonna tell me mind my business? This is my show.
2: But her personal makeup and routine in the morning is not your business.
0: She said
2: she explaining stuff to the people out in the audience to whatever they have to do it early. And she's explaining as being a person that has to be somewhere, she does this so she can get there.
1: Thank you. I appreciate it.
2: Now jump on over here.
1: You gotta tell me you feeling foggy, then leap.
2: Yeah. You don't scare me.
0: I ain't trying to scare you, bro.
2: Yeah, well, I hope you don't think you can.
0: I don't want to.
2: Yeah, no.
0: Because when I bring it, I want you to say I did my best.
2: Look, you've been swearing to bring it, and for 15 years you ain't brought it yet. And I've been inviting you, and you still ain't brought it. Now, I don't know if it's my age that you respect, or my mendacity, or my dangerousness.
0: It ain't your hands, I tell you that.
2: It ain't going to be my hands to take you out.
0: What you talking about, man?
2: The chief, no. I don't play. I'm an old man. I'm tired. I'm weak. I don't have a whole lot of wind. I can't take a lot of nonsense. I don't deal with nonsense. I learned to live the longest as I have by taking people out.
0: Junior, can you attest to that?
3: I can attest to that because I follow the same rule. So
2: I trained him.
3: I can attest to that. Yeah.
0: He trained you?
3: Yeah, my temper is shorter than his.
0: So you good with your hands?
3: I'm good with my hands, but I prefer not to use them.
2: Handle that.
0: Okay. So
3: I don't fight fair. I fight to win. I'm sorry. That's just the way it is.
0: So you telling me if I go over there, he got some help coming behind?
3: You go over there. You go over there. You walk over there, but you're limping back.
2: What's that old saying? If you see me in a fight with the bear, don't help me, help the bear. Because the bear's what needs.
0: Maggie, you going to let it go down like that?
2: Whatever Tay House say.
0: This your last show, Maggie. This your last show. This going back to Officer Ricky Antoine solo. This going back. I can't take this. This is verbal abuse, and I can't take this. I got a text message. Somebody told me to ask about people blocking the emergency vehicles within their driveway, like fire stations. There are some fire stations, namely on 9th Avenue and 73. There are striped off lines there, and people will go, and there's a red light there as well, and they don't know to not stop in those striped off areas to give easily access to the emergency vehicle if he needs to egress, come out of there. Please, if you would understand that sometimes a few seconds and you know means a lot to somebody's life. 9th Avenue and 73. There's a fire station on the corner across the street from the gas station. And they're striped off, a big block of striped off white lines where you're not supposed to stop on yet, and you're supposed to give and that's actually a violation of state law of blocking in a fire station driveway. Yeah, yeah. And some people either don't know or are not aware of what they're doing, or they don't care. But we've made announcements here on KSAP on Axel Cobb that, hey, that's not cool, and you get caught doing that, it's subject to cost you some.
2: People be blowing for me to move on up so they can get the light. I said,
0: Well, it sounds like nobody ain't scared of you in your truck, man. They blowing at you and stuff. Nobody blow at me, sir. But that's another story.
2: I ignore them.
0: Okay. Ignore them. But if they see you get out the truck, they're going to stop blowing.
2: I'm not getting out the truck.
0: Oh, you're not?
2: No. I'm waiting for them to come to the window.
0: Then what?
2: They should have reconsidered.
0: Okay. All right.
2: I told you about the guy who followed me all the way to 9th Avenue and jumped out of his truck and talking to because I wouldn't move over so he could jump around. And I just sat there and waited for him. I just waited for him. See, there's something about old folks. You got to be patient. Patience is a virtue. Just like when you're driving, don't be rushing, like she said. Don't be rushing. Wait for the green light to change. And when the green light changes, don't just rush out there because somebody coming across.
0: Yeah.
2: Take your time. Be patient. They want to pull up behind you and blow? Be patient. Just like I'm going to be patient with you. Because you got a lot to learn. You still got a lot to go. You only in your 50s. You got a lot more to go.
1: How old is he?
2: 55.
1: I think he's 59, huh? Yeah, he's 59.
3: Yeah, 59.
0: Oh, you want to put age out there on there? Oh, the other day you were crying.
1: I wasn't crying.
0: Because I said
1: that wasn't me. That wasn't me.
0: Yes, you were.
1: No, I wasn't.
0: You
1: was.
0: Gonna be
1: no,
0: like,
1: I wasn't.
0: How you going?
2: But then, you're a then man. He,
0: don't worry about it, that.
2: Well,
0: say your age then.
2: People are so. It ain't nothing you
0: mean. That's it. but you a man. See?
2: Yeah, well. See
0: how that works? See how that works, sir?
2: Yeah, but
0: learn to hurt your mind, see, man. Hurt your mind.
2: I don't tell my age because I'm still a hunter.
0: A what?
2: A hunter.
0: Hunting what? What you hunting? Well, you must have bubble gum in your gun. Whatever you shooting. Bubble gum and flowers. Whatever you're shooting, you ain't knocking it down, man.
2: That ain't what the ladies say.
0: Oh, uh-oh. Boy. Here come the lies. Okay. give congratulations to Councilman Cal Jones. You got sworn in today, right?
2: Oh, yeah.
0: Yeah. Councilman Cal Jones, District
2: back
0: what?
2: Again.
0: District 2, is it?
2: He's back again.
0: Yeah, Cal's Councilman Jones is back in the house, man.
3: I have a question for you.
0: Yes, sir.
3: Does the Port Arthur Police Department endorse politicians?
0: We can.
3: Normally?
0: Our union, not the
3: department. Union does,
0: yes.
3: But not the department.
0: Yes.
3: What's the union's criteria for endorsing politicians?
0: I don't necessarily have a criteria, but they need to come and address the union and tell us, you know, what they stand for and what they
3: come to you guys and come to your union leaders, not the entire union, but
0: yeah,
3: the union leaders.
0: They'll come to a meeting.
3: They'll come to a meeting and they'll tell you what they're for and what they're against.
0: And they're asking for our backing. You know, just like they'll do the fire department as well. Nobody done it this
3: cycle,
0: right?
3: Nobody's done it.
0: No.
3: Is there a reason for that?
0: I don't know.
2: Well, the fire department endorsed four candidates. I don't know if they went if for the fire department union?
4: They have to. They would have to. They don't just yeah.
1: Don't they vote? They have to vote. The actual union would have to vote them in, or to back them.
3: Yeah, who they endorse? Do they vote internally for them?
4: Yes. Yes. And when you talk, you need to be up to the mic. That mic can't pick you up way back there. I done told you about that. Take your training.
1: Right now.
4: Take your training.
1: Right now.
4: You're supposed to be smarter than that.
1: I ain't gonna need a mic. After a while.
4: That's what Mama Lilo was, huh? She ain't need no mic, did she, little man?
1: I'm not gonna need no mic after a while.
4: Mama Lilo can be in the restroom. Everybody still. She's still talking.
2: And incidentally, why don't you send me the letters anymore? You send them to Flash, but you don't send them to me. You see, you send them to you.
1: Mm-hmm. He emailed them to me.
2: But you don't send them to me anymore. Why is that?
4: I did, man. I sent it in a group.
2: Norris? No, I got May 4th. I didn't get this week. And I'm highly offended by that. Even if I'm not here,
4: I mean,
2: to get the letter so I can.
4: I understand.
2: Comment.
4: I understand, and I understand your offense. But what you gonna do?
2: I didn't say I was.
4: Yes, you did. You said you was
2: offense.
4: You said
3: I'm offended.
2: I'm offended.
4: Yeah. You said that.
2: You said
4: I'm repeating your words, sir.
2: Well, you're using the wrong verb.
4: No, sir.
2: You should say my offense. Me being offended. The past tense.
4: What? What you gonna do? Exactly. Exactly. That's the silence.
2: Officer Hagan, will you send them to me now? Will you send them to me since I got your phone number now? Hello.
3: Oh, we're just gonna bypass it. Huh?
4: No. I didn't send that to the group yesterday.
2: No.
4: I thought I did. My bad. I sent it.
2: You slipping?
4: I may have.
2: So how can
4: Joe Simon say the best?
2: Are you becoming so comfortable in your position as your show? That some things just happen to slip your mind? Is it because of your age? Which one is it?
4: No, sir. I sent that yesterday. You might want to check your little phone. Go tell Cricket to enter your situation so you can get your letters, sir. And immediately when you find it, I want an open apology online, bruh. Immediately, not waiting 2-3 minutes. Immediately, that's what I want. I want from you, man. I want you to acknowledge that for prime time, do his thing.
2: That's May 4th.
1: I'm not in that either. I get it through email.
4: She's not in that group thing that we have.
2: Not in the group, but that's May 4th.
4: And. Okay.
2: If you just not sent it.
4: No, sir. I'm finna show. I'm not do this. I want. See, this
1: what
4: is.
1: What do? It's right here. It's show. Tejas. That's his name.
4: Right. Magic, Boots, and Sir Reggie. What's that? When was that? Is that not the one we're talking about? Nancy?
1: Mm-hmm.
4: When was it sent?
1: Why you ain't showing him?
2: Why you calling Nancy?
1: No. He was reading the top part.
4: I don't know what else to tell you, man. You need to learn how to read your Celica phone and learn how to work it. Leave that to the youngsters, you know. Go get you a rotary dial up, man. Go get you one of them old rotary dial ups or one of them old payphone type of phones. So you
2: Magic, Reggie, Ricky, and Steve. My name's not on there.
4: Yes, it is. Your name's not on it because it's on your phone, man. Megan, Brainiac, tell him, don't you dare sugarcoat it either. Don't you dare sugarcoat it.
1: Your name not gonna be on there though. It's not gonna show you.
2: All
1: you
2: right, that's May 4th.
1: Yeah.
2: Can't keep scrolling.
1: Yeah, he just got the thumbs up. He got this. He ain't get the, that right there and threw it. It didn't go through for you.
2: It didn't go through.
3: Mm. Yeah.
2: So you get rid of that little Androids you got.
4: Are you sure? Don't.
1: Yeah, no, it didn't. Look, he just got.
4: Look at something before that. Magic sent that.
1: Yeah.
4: So look at something before
1: that's what,
4: that.
1: That's what we just looked at. He didn't get it. I just scrolled through. It would have said Nancy up there.
4: See, because I don't, you know, he's sitting up there trying.
1: Norris from Peralta, that was last week.
4: He's sitting there trying to put me on blast, and I don't appreciate that, man. I ain't.
2: You on blast?
4: No, I'm not. As you can see, I sent it. Whether your service or not allowed you to get it, that ain't my fault, man.
2: Okay.
4: Hold up. Hold them up. Hold your horses, sir.
2: All I'm asking is that in the future, from here forth, please send it to me, okay?
4: I do what I want to do. I mean, you know, if that's what we're talking about, you know, I mean.
2: Well, send it again so I can read it.
4: All right, I'll do that, sir. I'll do that for you and this time.
2: Stop being so managed.
4: What? That's why, boy, I tell you, man. Oh, Lord.
2: I'm going to tell you, Stonia. Oh, that's right. She listening.
4: Yeah. Yeah, and she'll tell you, that boy can barbecue. That boy can do some steaks, man. You better watch yourself.
2: Why are you deflecting? I'm talking about you getting chastised by your sister.
4: My sister can't chastise me, man.
2: She used to.
4: Well.
1: Who the oldest? You or her?
2: His sister. Is. Good looking woman.
4: I'm going to tell my brother-in-law, man. He's listening, too. He's listening, too. Now he start come opening his door. We got the prayer.
2: He told you that Kush is not cornbread.
4: No, he did not. I don't.
2: Hey, brother-in-law, call and tell
4: him. Man, nobody talking to you, man. Nobody's talking to you, man. This is my show.
2: Send it again.
4: No, sir. Hold up. This is my show. Nobody's gonna talk to you until I say they can. Don't do that. This is my show. Yeah, you got that, sir.
2: Your sister saw me in a grocery store and told me that anything you say to me that I don't like, tell her and she will chastise you.
4: Okay, have you told her? Have you told her, sir?
2: I haven't seen her since.
1: Why don't you copy and paste it?
4: I don't need your advice.
1: You've been scrolling for the last 20 minutes, so I'm trying to help you out.
4: I mean, don't you know? Don't help me. You've been on their side all this time. We're supposed to be riding together.
2: I got it.
4: But you've been on their side all this time.
1: You kicked me out. You kicked me out at the beginning.
4: Right
1: of,
4: I did.
1: You kicked me out at the beginning
4: right
1: of the
4: don't
1: show.
4: Matter, don't matter.
1: All right. Well,
4: when you get back in, when I let you in.
1: Nah, I'm in already.
4: You get back in.
1: The Lord opened that door.
2: Now handle that. Now I got it now.
1: The Lord opened the door that no man can close. No man.
2: Including you.
1: He know he ain't no woman, so he know he he know he included in that.
2: Okay.
1: You ain't gonna argue
4: in
1: with that.
4: News,
1: yeah.
4: Hey, shout out to my boy Sean, man. Hey, man, well, you see, he just learned about the article and the radio show. He said he's going to tune in today. Studio number is 409-982-0247. 409-982-0247. Sean, what's happening with it out there, man? He said he was going to tune in and deal with us. And I'm sorry you have to deal with all this, Sean, man. I got a studio here. I need some studio people with studio etiquette. You know, I'm the only one seem to have studio etiquette up in here.
1: That knows that,
4: I'm talking about when you somebody talking, you don't talk over them.
1: Well, you've done it to me how many times?
4: If you would know studio etiquette, you would, and as smart as
1: you
4: are.
1: I learned from you.
4: As smart as you
1: are.
4: I would expect better from you.
1: Like, I learned from you.
4: Don't learn from me. I'm not. don't learn from me. it's like you trying to copy off Boost paper. Don't do that. I remember a story that a man helped his child with a homework assignment, and the child come back and they say the teacher gave him two zeros. He said, "Why you get two?" He said, "The teacher said it's gonna be one for me and one for you, Daddy." say you got two F's. So, all right. So don't copy out Boost paper, man. Don't learn from me. No way. No.
2: You know that is almost the truth. And come children going to school and parents and coming back, because that was sometime he brought homework. Like, I couldn't even figure it out.
4: Man, that homework that worked today. Woo, good Lord. Yeah. Glad my children grown, man. I don't know how they made it out with me helping them, but they did by the grace of the Lord, man. Because
2: Boy,
4: they graduated me, they set me free, man. I was like, hey, woo. See, Junior, you got a degree?
5: Yeah.
4: In what?
5: Computer science.
4: Computer science. Okay. Dang. So I'm the only one. I'm the only dummy on the show today, man. Golly, Boots. Well, yeah, baby. Boots, come back and see me. I like you, Boots.
2: He also got an associate degree in engineering.
4: He didn't. I didn't ask him that, man.
2: I'm telling
4: you. You wagging your tail, man.
2: He's a professional basketball coach. And he's my son.
3: I also have a associate's in massage therapy.
2: Handle that.
3: Which I don't do anymore, so don't nobody call and ask about that career. So,
2: in other words, he could help you out with that Chrome.
4: No, sir, no, sir. I just have a headache. Okay,
2: you know,
4: I'll just have a headache.
3: You have a headache.
4: Yes, sir.
2: You know the people that feel the bumps on your head and everything and all that.
1: Twan said, "I keep the headache for 300."
4: Yeah.
3: I don't believe in physical therapy, man.
4: I've had physical therapy, and I don't know how you. I do understand it's a profession, and that there are people like Junior that does these things that are men, and there are women that does these particular things, but. I don't know if I would be so comfortable. What?
2: To do your therapy.
4: Woman.
2: Man or women.
4: Woman.
2: Why?
4: I'm just not as comfortable. And I'm not saying nothing's wrong with it. I understand the craft. There's a craft. And there are male doctors and there are female doctors. I understand there's a craft. You know, but there are some things that I wouldn't be so comfortable with a male doctor doing to me that I would be a female doctor. Even though they are both doctors, there's some things I wouldn't be as comfortable with a massage, a masseuse.
2: Would you take a female urologist?
4: Yeah.
2: Over a male urologist.
4: Yes, sir.
3: It depends on your viewpoint. Like for as the person receiving a massage, you only receive a massage. What even if you do a lot, you know? Even
4: once
3: if you
4: a month.
3: Once a month.
4: Yeah,
3: that's 12 in a year. You have to understand a massage therapist might do 12 in a day.
4: Correct.
3: So once you see one leg is just a leg. Once you see one back, one butt is just a back and a butt. You done seen too many of them. I saw thousands.
2: It don't affect you.
3: It get to the point where it don't mean nothing no more.
4: Really?
3: You know what I mean? Yeah.
2: So you start to ask me a question. What? Ask the question.
4: So why you? You know that's your scene.
2: Affects
4: that's
2: me.
4: Your.
2: I hope you got your answer. I can't get past.
1: Man, the hat up here.
2: What one leg and I'm through.
4: Oh, Lord, have mercy. Oh, man. That's your seed, man. You can learn from this youngster.
2: I raised him, but I do not control him.
4: Obviously. Yes, sir.
2: Okay. Obviously. I don't even give him advice no more.
4: He don't need it. I mean, we all can probably benefit from somebody telling us something.
2: I used to take more advice from him. In fact, this morning, when he gave me an assignment.
4: Oh, word.
2: Yeah. And I look back at him, I say, did you just give me an assignment? And stone face the store. Yes, I did. And I just turned around and walked away.
4: Did you do it?
3: I haven't given it to him yet. I told him I'm going to sign you some things while I'm gone, the week that I'm gone. Oh. He's like, did you just give me an assignment? Yes, I did.
4: You're going to do it.
2: I got no problem.
4: And you're going to do it.
2: You should learn from that.
4: You're going to what?
2: Because I've been trying to give you an assignment for the last 15 years, and you still ain't followed through.
4: Because it's you.
2: Jump on over here. That's your assignment.
4: Oh, that was my assignment?
3: Oh, that assignment.
2: I've been giving you that assignment, and you still ain't followed through. It's a failure to communicate, or you just defiant.
4: You know, little man, let me tell you something. There was one thing I ain't never told you on radio. I'm pretty good with my hands, bro. I just want you to know that, man.
2: Is that a threat?
4: No, sir. Not at all, man.
2: It ain't your hands. It ain't my hands. You got to worry about
4: it. I ain't say your hands. I say mine.
2: Well, that's getting over here, though.
4: I can walk.
2: didn't you just hear the fact that you might be limping back? Didn't you just hear that?
4: But that's with help. That was with help.
2: I don't need no help.
4: That's what he was talking about.
2: No.
4: Yes, he was.
2: Oh, you may need help to get back.
4: No, he was saying he was going to help you.
2: No, he was.
4: Yes, he was.
2: No, he was.
4: That's exactly what he was saying.
2: Ask him again.
4: Junior, were you not...
3: I don't have to step in. I'm the darkness, okay?
4: Were you not insinuating no, that you were going to help him?
3: No. I was...
4: Oh, he gonna be by himself?
3: By himself.
4: Oh, I'm good then. I'm good.
6: You heard that laugh?
4: I'm good then. If he by himself, I'm good.
2: Yeah, okay.
4: we might take that on, man. You know, I normally refrain myself from doing that to you, but you know, it seems like, you know, the old folks say don't let your mom cash a check that you can't cash.
2: Alligator mouth. Boy, I'll work you like a beast. Oh, boy. Ladies and gentlemen, we just having some fun. Hope y'all enjoying it.
4: I heard the guy in the comedian was talking. Well, he wasn't a comedian. I guess he was a rapper and got locked up. And he was just talking about how... all the altercations he had while he was in jail, in prison, man. He said he was pretty good with his hands, man. He said he had won like 10 fights in a row, man. He said he was pretty good. He said until he messed up and messed with this old man. He said old man was just sitting there stirring his coffee, and he gonna tell us we was in there rah-hahing in the day room. Old man tell me we need to shut up, man. He said, I was like, who are you talking to? He said, hey, old man, just say, man. He said he went back to stirring his coffee, and he said I felt some kind of way about it. Tell me, do you not know I done won 10 in a row up in his piece? He said I went hurrahed with the old man, he said that old man stood up and began to turn me inside out, upside down, and all the way around. He said, man, I don't know why I went over there and messed with that old man. He said, that old man beat the brakes off me, man. He said, I was in my cell, like, pondering, why couldn't I just leave that man alone? That man was just staring his coffin. I went over there and messed with that man. Now I got embarrassed in front of the whole day room, man. So, I, you know.
2: I've seen that happen a lot in the institutions. You know, people just running off the mouth and jumping out there, and usually they picking on somebody that they know they can, that they think they can handle.
4: Yeah,
2: up against somebody.
4: You see it a lot on social media. These people up there, rah rah, and especially, you know, they got some Karens out there go rah rah, just messing with people. Then they unleash on them. They unleash that fury on them, and then they be laying down there. Oh, well, man, you started it.
2: Yeah,
4: you started it.
2: That's what Megan kept telling you a few minutes ago. You started.
4: But I'm not afraid of her either, man. You know, Megan, what she had the audacity to do. I was entertaining a coworker the other day. Megan gonna ball up her purses.
1: You were entertaining,
4: and was trying to box me.
1: So
4: man.
1: Define entertaining. Define that. Go ahead. Let's see if you tell the truth, because you don't never lie.
4: Remember? I don't lie.
1: Define entertaining. You were entertaining this coworker,
4: yes.
1: and what was going on during that time?
4: Yeah, I mean, entertaining. And, and
1: so

0: Come on.
1: Junior said he want to know.
2: I'm intrigued now.
0: Go ahead.
1: He said he's intrigued. I intrigued.
0: He don't lie, so tell the people. Go ahead. Tell them.
1: Silence in Jerusalem.
3: I was entertaining a coworker by showing them that they could not outpower me. And and at that time, that coworker was losing tremendously.
0: Coworker and, wasn't losing.
1: What was
3: well, I mean, that,
1: holding hands.
3: No, no, it wasn't arm wrestling.
1: What do they call
3: that? Arm wrestling. No, it wasn't arm wrestling.
1: Doing? Rock, paper, scissors, or whatever.
3: No, no, no. I just
1: y'all was wrestling.
3: Not really wrestling, but just. That's a better.
1: Was this a female or a male?
3: It don't matter. It don't matter.
0: It was definitely a female.
3: It don't matter.
1: It was a female.
3: Yep. And they was losing.
1: Your wife know you wrestling with female coworkers.
3: That's why I can't stand this dude, man. I can't stand this dude that I'm talking to.
1: And yeah, were you on duty wrestling with a female?
3: No, I was not.
0: No.
1: But
0: the fact of the matter is it involved the female officer. And whatever he just explained is what was going on. So you think I wouldn't?
1: Were you overpowering this female?
3: Oh, absolutely.
0: No, he was trying to.
3: Absolutely.
0: He was trying to.
3: Absolutely.
0: And he was trying
3: she
0: to.
3: She going
0: to
3: jump in and ball her little fists up like she finna do me something.
0: Oh, man, you about to get the business.
3: This one.
4: She about to beat the brakes off of you.
3: Yeah. That's
0: he didn't know what came out of him. He was like, hold on, wait a minute. Yeah, he know what's up.
1: So that's camaraderie.
3: That's what I thought.
1: Mm-hmm.
3: But number we ain't one. Got that. We ain't got one. That.
1: Well, evidently the two females had it.
0: Yeah, we did. And you know I got your back.
3: Don't touch me. Don't get your hands off me.
0: You know
3: get
0: your
3: hands
0: back.
3: Off me. Don't you dare touch me.
0: You know I got your back. I always got your back. Just not when it come to that one though.
4: Knuckle up.
1: So did you stop? Did you?
0: He had no choice. He didn't have a choice.
1: You kind of like mouse out.
0: He had no choice. He had no choice.
1: So go ahead. You started eating the cheese. Let's see if you can finish it.
3: All
1: did
3: I
1: you
3: said,
1: mouse out.
0: He didn't have a choice.
3: I surrendered because I'd already proved my point. Oh.
0: He didn't prove his point.
3: I proved my point already.
0: He thought he was going to prove his point.
3: And I was so shocked to know that my right hand turned on me like that, man.
0: You got to understand.
3: No.
1: Not what my did right she hand. Do for you to wrestle her?
3: Huh?
1: What did she do for you to wrestle her? Because I was thinking about what...
3: It wasn't wrestling.
1: I was thinking about what Officer Megan said it wasn't last wrestling. Week when we were talking about
3: it. It wasn't wrestling. Wrestling is a whole different thing. It wasn't wrestling.
1: What was y'all doing? You had your hands on her? You had your hands on another woman? You put your hands on a woman?
3: Don't you?
1: Not the way you talking about.
3: Oh, how you put your hands on a woman?
1: I told like a massage. I don't be trying to teach him a lesson.
3: Boots said all the time. Boots said he'll beat a woman up, man.
1: Well, that's
3: especially an old one.
1: He say that trying to impress people.
3: You impress somebody saying I'm gonna beat an old woman?
1: Oh.
3: How you impressing somebody? Hey, man, this is Officer Ricky Antoine, man. We're doing what we do, man. It's time for us to get to the letters. I don't know what I'm going to do with these people in here. I especially one finna start reading. She didn't turn the back on me. She didn't turn coattail. Old folks used to say they didn't turn coattail on you. And I don't appreciate it. I don't appreciate it one bit. I feel betrayed. I feel she won't come in here and smile and giggle, but when we leave out the door, I mean, even in my face in here, she turns cold. I don't understand
1: that. Picked her,
3: and I can unpick.
1: I
3: can unpick.
1: I
3: can unpick.
1: No. The
3: yes,
1: audience,
3: I can.
1: The audience not gonna let you do it, and I'm not definitely not gonna let you do it. So
0: yeah, and God ain't gonna let him do it.
3: But you say don't matter.
1: God ain't gonna let you do it.
2: You feel betrayed?
3: Yes. Shouldn't I?
1: Man, tough titty.
2: I mean, that's your right hand.
0: So. But how do

0: he start this show today? What did he say? And he started. Go ahead. I'm gonna let you have it. Go ahead. I need somebody to explain that.
1: Mm-hmm. You did come in here spitting hot fire.
2: Yeah, it sure did.
3: But that's my show though, bro.
1: I'm just saying you spitting hot fire in here, you know. So like you Dylon.
2: Roy Rogers didn't ever throw trigger under the bus.
3: I spit hot fire.
0: He spit hot fire.
1: My five favorite policemen.
2: Even Wilder.
1: Me and me.
2: Even Wilder and Hickok never threw Little Beaver under the bus. Lash LaRue didn't throw Gabby Hayes under the bus. But you want to throw your sidekick. Bush Rod didn't throw Thomasine under the bus.
3: I didn't throw her under the bus. I'm getting rid of her.
0: Sure.
2: That's the difference. That's throwing somebody under the bus.
3: That's the difference.
0: Sure.
2: Well, that she is. Get rid of her. To put out.
0: Go ahead. Come on.
2: Wrestle her on out.
1: There we go. Roughhouse.
2: Yeah. Put your hands on her.
3: I can.
2: Hey,
3: man.
2: Chief, you hear him,
3: huh?
2: I can.
3: Yeah.
2: Do you think that I'm going to allow you to put your hands on her?
3: What you going to do?
2: I'll come over there. You always threaten to come over here.
0: It'll be handled before you get up.
2: Oh, okay.
0: You ain't got to worry about it.
1: Okay.
2: I won't even have to deal with it.
0: You can close your eyes if you want to. It'll be over with.
2: And when I open
3: up. Old folks tell my pair of lips say anything. Man.
0: Yeah, yours been saying anything for a long time.
3: Pair of lips say anything.
0: Yours been saying anything for a long time.
3: But get what, though? I can back it up.
0: We'll see.
3: I can back it up. In the news. Hey, let's get to our letters today. Cause I mean, all this talking got me fired up. I mean, I don't want to have to. I don't want to have to do nothing that I'm gonna have to regret later. You know. So let's go and get to the. Cause
0: have no regrets.
2: You know, okay, huh? Ladies and gentlemen, the Breeze Radio Station KSAP 96.9 LPFM downtown Port Arthur, Texas, and I certainly love this show because it just goes to show you can have fun with law enforcement, and it ain't all bad like somebody always out there acting a fool. You can have fun, but have fun when it's fun time. When it's business, handle it in business.
3: I mean, you say that all you want to try to get on, but try to get me on your good side. But I still got something for you, bro.
1: Mm, fire! He woke up and chose violence today.
0: He did.
2: He keep on selling them wolf tickets at the old. Old folks said, "Keep on selling them wolf tickets."
0: Okay, we have Nancy from Nederland. She asks, Officer Antoine, I've been following you for a couple of years in the news since I moved here, and I must say that I've never been stopped by you, but you were an item of conversation in my family long before I arrived to Southeast Texas. I have an issue that puzzles me. I have two younger brothers, 25 and 19 years of age, that both share the same vehicle. My younger brother always complains about his older brother leaving empty beer cans in the car, believing he's going to get in trouble if he gets stopped by the police. Officer Antoine, what should he do if he gets stopped by police with the empty beer cans in the car and he's underage?
3: It's not a violation to have empty beer cans in the vehicle if you're a minor. And I know we're talking about a 19-year-old. 19-year-old is a very young man, but by the code of alcoholic beverage code, they're still a minor in the state of Texas. They're still a minor, so a 19-year-old cannot consume alcoholic beverages by themselves in the state of Texas. So nor can they purchase it, nor can they purchase alcoholic beverages until they're 21. So even if you're operating a vehicle, you can't even take a sip of alcohol if you're under 21, just to see how something tastes, because you're then driving under the influence in Texas. You cannot have an odor of alcoholic beverages on your person. You cannot smell, even though you say, I'm not drunk. Oh, you may absolutely not be drunk. You may have just taken a sip, or you may have had it and some spilled on your shirt, and you have a presence, the odor of that. You cannot be under the wheel of a motor vehicle with the presence of an alcoholic beverage on your person. You can't smell like it. If you're at a party and somebody spilled a beer on you, hey, you need to go change your shirt. You need to go change your shirt because you could easily be detained and possibly arrested for DUI. That's driving under the influence, because you can't have it the odor of anything on your person. Okay, so weed, that too. Anything, some lean, mean, green, whatever you want to call it, nothing. You can't be under any substance that may cause the natural function of your body to be altered. You can't be under any substance of that sort. So I would encourage your younger brother to clean the car out before he leaves. But if he get caught with empty cans, that is not a violation. It's that empty can is not a violation. It's the full can, cans that have the liquid of alcohol still within the container, or a container, even if you empty it out and put it in a Yeti or a cup or something like that, that's still a violation in the state of Texas. So you got to remember that. You know, a lot of people think they slick. You know, you go get brown paper bags from the store. You know, I go give me a brown paper bag. Man, we know what's in that. You're not going to put a Mountain Dew in a brown paper bag, dude. We know what you're trying to cover up here, man. But, yeah, give me a bag. Yeah. You know, I walk down the street and give me my brown paper bag. Dude, you're not going to put a Mountain Dew in a brown paper bag. We know what's in that bag, man. And you're hitting it while you're walking down the street. But that's another incident. But what we were initially discussing. But please understand that minors, the state of Texas is serious, and so is the Port Arthur Police Department when it comes to minors in the possession of alcoholic beverages or under the influence of alcoholic beverages. Because the minute you take that first sip, you're under the influence, according to the state.
2: You say empty cans of beer. An empty bottle of a Bacardi, but you can smell it on me.
3: Oh, that's if you're under 21, that's a violation. If you're under 21, that's a violation. You cannot have any detectable amount of any alcoholic beverages on your person.
2: Okay. What if I'm over 21?
3: Oh, you're fine. If I don't believe that you're intoxicated, if I say you've been, because there's a thing. People have been drinking, but they're not drunk. Mm-hmm. They have been drinking, but they're not yet to the point that they're intoxicated, which would be 0.08 in the Texas code of alcoholic beverage concentration in your bloodstream, yeah. Your bloodstream. So, right. Blood alcohol concentration. I'm sorry. Right. It's not illegal over 21 to have drink and operate. It's to be over the limit.
4: Yeah.
3: It's to be over the limit. But what hurts is that a lot of people don't know their limit. Or they don't care what their limit is.
2: Right.
3: They limit is to when they feel like they're going to stop drinking. And that's way beyond what the state of Texas said.
2: Right. Well, so what would constitute me having you being giving me a sobriety test on the side of the road?
3: There's some clues. I mean, you know, if you talking to me and you saying, and you're not talking to me like, hey, Officer Antoine, yes, sir, Max, why you stop me? If you say, man, what you stop me for? I'd be like, when your tongue get thick, you not a bit much. I might need you to look at your eyes and they looking like you Satan's son. They bloodshot red, mm-hmm. Got a lot of, and they look glazed over.
0: slurring your words,
3: and you can't really recall some things that we're talking about, you know, those are some things that we may need to further evaluate this. So I might need you to step out the car.
2: All right. So now if you require me to step out the car, am I required to step out the car?
3: Yes. The state of Texas says the officer can order a driver out of the vehicle. We can't order the driver out of the vehicle. Now, we can't make you get out, but we're not violating your rights by asking you to get out the vehicle, by ordering you out the vehicle. If you don't want to get out, chances are they're going to arrest you for whatever they stop you for.
2: Can you order then a pedestrian? Can you order a passenger out of the car?
3: Yes. We can order a passenger out as well.
2: Whether they're sitting in the back or the front?
3: Yeah. Yes, sir. Yes, sir. Passengers.
2: Now if a passenger gets out of the car, the driver's not drinking or seems to be drunk. But what about the passengers?
3: Well, if the passenger is lit, if the passenger tore up from the floor, and he's in the care of the driver. So the state of Texas says they allow that. They allow someone to be. The officer can't allow you to be remanded to the custody of someone that's sober. You know, some people say, "Officer, I got him. I'm taking him home." And he'll be, "I see you there, officer. Have a good day, man. It's been fun, man. All that kind of stuff. It can be right in front of you. Long as they with somebody that's not.
2: And the only reason you would take me in is if I become disorderly. If my alcoholic inebriation causes me to be disorderly in conduct, that would constitute you taking me in.
0: You're speaking as far as the passenger?
2: Yeah.
3: It could. It's not necessarily, okay. But I'll understand that if you are still remanded, if you still have somebody to take you, I'd probably say, man, go and get him out of here. So before his mouth,
0: right,
2: because you have stopped me as a driver, and that passenger gets the hooping and hollering and using profanity about you stopping.
3: Hey, caller, you're with Officer Antoine and the crew. We're talking about it. Come on and talk with us. What you got, caller?
5: A lot of place. How are y'all doing this evening?
3: Hey, we're great, great, great. How are you, sir?
5: Hey, I'm last way. At what point in the traffic stop would you need a search warrant to apprehend somebody that's uncooperative? That's my question, and I'll hang up and listen.
3: Would you need a search warrant to apprehend?
5: That's uncooperative.
3: If they're not cooperating, if I have a need to search the desire to search the car because of whatever contraband I believe that you're withholding, and you're not cooperating by allowing the search, or if I believe maybe it's narcotics, then I can hold you there until we can call for a K-9 unit, which is a dog, to come over and sniff the outer perimeter of your vehicle, and if it alerts, and then I don't need a search warrant. That's all we need right there, is for the dog to alert on the presence of a narcotic substance. Now, if a search warrant to get into somebody's car, oh man, that's normally not done. Now to get into somebody's house is a different thing, but into somebody's car, that's a little bit more easier. Because you can be arrested for your violation most times when you are stopped. There's only a few violations that you cannot be arrested for in the state of Texas. The officers can arrest you for a slew of things, just a few that you cannot be arrested for, like open container of alcohol and speeding and texting while driving. But other than that, the officer can arrest you for whatever offense you've been stopped for.
2: Right. Now, you stopped me for the offense, but if you can ask me if it's okay to search my car.
3: Yes.
2: And I can refuse.
3: Not once you arrested, because I didn't have according to our policy, I didn't have a right to inventory your car.
2: Once I'm arrested, okay, and I would have to have an arrestable offense.
3: Yes.
2: Okay.
3: And anything is an arrestable offense other than what I just named.
2: Okay. Now, does that require also you being able to open the trunk of the car?
3: Yes. If I'm inventorying it, yes. I don't want it could be a body back there. You know, right. I mean.
2: Is that usually done before the car is towed away?
3: Yes. Because it's going to be done before the car is towed
2: away. It's going to be done before the car is towed away.
3: Yes, yes.
2: So whatever's in there and that you find that's
3: is yours.
2: Is yours.
3: Is yours. Yeah.
2: Okay.
3: That's for you. You can't all that. That's my cousin's car. Or my daddy let me use his car. That's yours.
2: Okay. Now the contraband then will be confiscated by the police department as evidence.
3: Yes.
2: Does that include firearms?
3: Yes.
2: Yeah. Even if they're in the trunk.
3: Yeah. You cannot introduce or bring in firearms into the penal institution, mm-hmm. correctional institution. You cannot do that. So we will take those and log them for you until you get out, unless that's a part of your crime. If you have some narcotics in there with firearms, that's going to be a part of your crime, so you're not getting that back.
2: Okay. Right. Now, backtracking to the gentleman that called about maybe 2 months ago that had a problem with things in his car and he couldn't prove it and he wouldn't allow the police to open to search his car, and then he claims that the car was towed away and his items of value was missing.
3: Well,
2: so like you say, anything that you find is if it's allowed to search the car is logged. But see, he wouldn't give up his key. So there you have it.
3: Yeah. So just understand. Hopefully I answered your caller. Studio number is 409-982-0247. 409-982-0247. You're talking to Officer Ricky Antoine and the crew, man. We got it going on up in here. And if you don't like what we said, but just understand that Joe Simon said it what?
0: It bees that way.
3: Joe Simon said it best. Hey, you know, have you ever had somebody that just bees that away? Some

0: Hey, Carly, you on Avalanche Antoine and the crew, man. We're talking about it. Come on and talk. What you got?
1: Hello,
0: Ricky
1: Lee.
2: Yes, a little louder, please.
1: Hello, Ricky Lee.
0: Ricky. Wow. It was not.
2: Yes.
0: I can't we help you, Carla? For who? Who are you calling for?
1: Calling to say goodbye to whoever that is that's leaving.
2: Say goodbye to whoever that's leaving. Miss Treat Nally. Hey.
0: That ain't who you think it is. That's the one that named you.
2: Oh, the lady that called me little man?
0: Yeah.
2: How you doing?
1: I'm fine.
2: Thanks for calling.
1: I'm
2: gonna
1: miss your little
2: voice,
1: your little
2: body. I'm gonna miss you too. I will. I don't lie.
1: Yeah, right.
0: Oh, I'm the one that don't lie, man.
3: Whoa! I'm sweet on him. That's what she said.
0: That's what she said.
3: That's what
0: I'm
3: saying.
2: Oh, he ain't the one.
0: Nah.
3: You ain't the one. That includes Ricky too.
0: I got you.
1: Over 40 years.
0: All right. Y'all be good and you enjoy your retirement. Yes, ma'am. Thank you. All right. You gotta ask for permission to do that. I seen that.
2: And you ain't no refrigerator. You can't keep nothing.
0: Uh-uh. Nah, no. You either. What you want? What you want to do? I mean, what you gonna do? You want to wait till the ninth hour?
2: What's that? What was movies at the bridge or River Quiet? Old soldiers don't fade, they just fade away. You know, like you ride off in the sunset.
0: No, you shouldn't do that.
2: The sun rises.
0: You shouldn't do that.
2: I can tell you what to do, man.
0: I can tell you what to do, man. Man, you meant too much to the community and to this place to just one day vanish away, man. If the Lord don't take you, I think you should dismount right, properly.
2: The Lord didn't give me a new son.
0: Well, I mean, you need to dismount properly then. You need to dismount properly and open your mouth and don't just all of a sudden.
2: We got more letters.
0: Yeah. See, he don't like. See, that's the same thing Junior tried to tell him. I got an assignment for you, but he don't want to listen. You done got to the age. You don't like listening to nobody, man. You think you the only one.
4: When that age start?
0: Huh?
4: When that age start?
0: I don't know. He been like that since I knew him.
4: Okay.
0: Oh, are you trying to say something?
3: I ain't say nothing. I just asked when the age starts.
2: She's sweet on me. That's why. She takes up for me. How about you learn that?
0: Oh, so the caller had it backwards. It's you. she don't know which one of us talking when she's sweet on me.
2: Right.
0: Okay.
2: Right.
0: All right. Well, caller, I'm sorry, but they say you got it backwards. She's sweet on Lil Man.
4: Mm.
0: And she don't say nothing either, boy. That must be some truth to that. She don't be like, no, Twine, no, I'm not. Studio number is 409-982-0247.
2: For the first time, you told the truth.
0: Wow, okay.
2: So you can't take me in.
0: You ready to deal with that?
4: I'm leaving that with my family.
2: Can I handle it?
0: Question is, you got it. Can little man handle it?
2: He said I got it.
0: And the answer is no.
3: Y'all want to hear from Darlene?
0: Oh! Now you want to read?
3: Yeah, it's time to read it. Darlene got a question for Officer Antoine. Darlene, not a pro actor. She says, Officer Antoine, is there a grace period for the insurance expiration date that's on the insurance card? I work a lot of hours and often get behind on renewing things I know I should.
2: Right at the top in the right-hand corner.
0: That's not what she asked.
2: An expiration date on the card.
5: Grace period.
2: Yeah. Oh, 30 days after the expiration date.
0: Who told you that?
3: Yeah.
0: See, ain't no grace period, man.
2: And payment. You remember they gave me? They gave me a grace period. On expiration date.
5: For them.
2: 12 at night.
4: There ain't no grace period for them.
2: Oh, for them.
4: Yeah.
0: Yeah. I mean, expiration date on your insurance card is what it is. What's the date? The 12th?
5: 30.
0: Yeah, the 12th. If your insurance card expired on the 12th, that don't mean that it's still good right now. You know, like sometimes they may say your light's going to get cut off if you don't pay it by the 12th.
5: Yeah.
0: At 5 o'clock on the 12th, you're going to be cut your lights off at 5 o'clock. That ain't the same thing with an insurance card. Insurance card met at midnight last night. 12:01, your insurance is no longer good. So on the 12th, if your insurance card it expire on the 12th, your insurance card is no good.
2: 11:59, that's it.
0: Yes. So on the 12th, your insurance card expires on the 12th. That means it on the 12th is no good. When 12th hit, it's no good. So it's not the day of be like, well, I just go finish. Now, the insurance company may have something different to say about that. And the insurance company would have to help you in court and say we still had you under force, under policy. But as far as law enforcement is concerned, no, there's no grace period for insurance cards. No grace period.
2: Okay.
0: And I tell you one thing that I just found out yesterday, and that said, ooh, they're going to be upset. Somebody sold someone their car, and the person had a crash, told him a car a week ago, and he was supposed to go and get that car put in his name, get the title put in his name. Didn't. Had a crash, didn't put his insurance on there yet, but guess who's insurance still on it? Yeah, the previous owner, and they insurance finna get hit with a fault on the crash, cause it was his fault, and they still got their insurance on the car, and blase, which is if you sell somebody your car, you make sure you go. We going right now. I ain't trusting you to go. I don't care if it's your cousin. We going right now. The minute you give me your money, me and you go and get this car out of my name. And I'm going to turn my insurance off, and I'm getting this car out of my name. This is yours because you are still financially responsible for that vehicle in anything it does if they don't put that out of their name yet, because that's still your car. Even though they pay for it, that's still your car.
2: So when you do that, you gotta have plates. When you go to
0: You can get plates. You can get new plates. You get new plates. And if they, but they if they, they if they insurance. If they keep it under the same plate, they can they can register it under the same name. They can, all they gotta do is hit backspace and just put that information in there under the same plate if they so desire. Or they can give you a brand new plate, and most times they'll probably give you a new plate. That plate is canceled out because it has somebody else's name on it. So they'll give you a new plate and a sticker. Because you're going to pay, you got to pay for that TTL. I mean, you know, tax title and license when you get your, when you sell a car.
2: And you can buy a car without insurance.
0: Yeah, but I wouldn't drive it.
2: But you can't get your plate without insurance.
0: You can buy a car. You talking about from a lot?
2: No, from yeah, from you can buy a car, period, without an insurance, but you can't get your license.
0: If you're getting it financed, chances are you ain't gonna be able to do that.
2: Right. If you're getting it financed.
0: Yeah.
2: But you're buying it from a private person.
0: If you're buying it from a private person, you can buy it without insurance. Yes.
2: Without insurance. Yeah. But you can't get your license plate changed without insurance.
0: Right.
2: Yeah.
0: That is correct, sir.
2: Yeah.
0: That is correct.
2: And your sticker, inspections, your
0: registration.
2: Registration has a 30-day expiration date.
0: What that mean?
2: A 2-week expiration date.
0: What that mean?
2: Like if it's
0: to my grace period?
2: Grace period.
0: No.
2: That blue, it don't have it?
0: No.
2: Anymore?
3: No,
0: it's actually a 7-day according to 7 working days. I'm sorry, 5 working days, which is probably about 7 days to grace period for your sticker.
2: For your sticker, yeah.
0: But law enforcement can issue you a citation the next day that it expired. That grace period is for the court to show you some love.
2: Okay.
0: It's for the court to show you some love. Not for law enforcement. Law enforcement can issue the citation the next day. Okay. If your sticker expired in April, say 4/26, mm-hmm. and by May 1st, you can get stopped and cited for expired registration.
2: And I suggest that people when you get that sticker, just put it on the day you get it, because mm-hmm. some people have misplaced the sticker and then. They say, well, I got a sticker, but they still run around with the expired sticker.
0: Right. And I think, yeah, you can get the sticker probably in advance of 90 days
2: yeah.
0: of it expiring. So it give you plenty of time to get it.
2: Yeah.
0: Mm-hmm. It give you plenty of time to get it. We just become so complacent and lax to where we just let it roll.
2: Yeah.
0: Let it roll. I get it later. Mm-hmm. And then you got red and blues in your rear view, and then you're trying to, oh, man. You know what kill me is that every time you stop somebody for a registration sticker, what's the excuse? They what? On the way to get it. Yeah.
2: I
0: was just on my way to go get it, but you're going the wrong way. DMV back that way, Doc. I was just on my way to go get that officer. No, you wasn't. You're going the wrong way. The DMV that way.
2: Yeah.
0: You gotta go back that way to go get it. Because I don't know if there may still be some little mom and pops or some other entities that helped out the DMV that, you know, with the since you don't have to have the inspection any longer with the stickers, yeah. You know, because I think HEB on 365 handed them out. They were registered by the state. Some oil changes places were able to put their registration stickers on because. They register with the state and some other places. There's some credit unions that allows the that to happen because yeah. they register with the state to issue. Now, if you're behind more than 30 days, they're not going to be able to help you.
2: Right.
0: You're gonna have to go to the DMV.
2: Now, a couple of weeks ago, we were supposed to talk about the counterfeit plates. And we didn't ever get to it. People are cloning
0: Yeah, yeah, most definitely, most definitely. There are people and individuals and businesses that are have some fake license plates. They look real. They look real, but they ain't nowhere near real. I think I had one. I found one. They were driving around Port Arthur, and the plate was the lettering on the plate. Now, if you know that Texas, you're gonna have letters and numbers unless it's personalized. Unless it's personalized, and the letter was Texas Made.
2: Texas Made.
0: Yeah. That's what the license plate read, Texas Made. And if you can count, that's 9 characters. You know, they may have got away with it if it's just say TX Made or something like, you know, but it's Texas. That's 9. That's a whole lot. That's way too many characters for Texas. We ain't got no 9 characters. Stop, you know, and whoop. It was a little funny. You know, the sad part about it was a little teenager too. Her dad had allowed someone, because he's having trouble getting the plates for the plow, so he went to some place in Waco and had the plates had made. Clone, yeah. Yeah, had some old plates made. I was like, why would you get that? That is no way near. She said she'd been driving around for months with that car like that. Mm-hmm. I said, nobody stopped you? No, sir.
2: And the state of Texas did this process to stop people from making the counterfeit paper plates.
0: Oh, wherever there's a will, there's a way, Doc. Wherever there's a will, there's a way. They're going to make them. Mm-hmm. They're gonna make them.
2: Yeah.
0: They're going to make them, Doc. It's strictly novelty. Some of it is novelty plates. You know, like, you know, you may have one say Steelers, or, you know, which is the best football team in the world. You know, excuse me. I didn't think you said anything. It's Pittsburgh Steelers. You may have one say that, but we know that's a novelty plate. But they got some people that go out there and they're riding around dirty, like the youngsters say, riding dirty, you know, with these plates. They know that just some characters that don't make sense. And we know that Texas have the first 3 will be normally letters, and the last 4 will be numbers.
2: Yeah. Well, you know, you're a Steelers fan. You're not such a big Steelers fan because your plates don't say Steel.
0: The rim of my plate does, the whatever that's called, the frame. Mm. You go look at my police truck, you see Steelers stuff.
2: Really?
0: Yes.
2: And the police department allow you to do that?
0: You go look at my police truck and you can find Steelers stuff.
2: And they allow you to do that?
0: It's inside the truck. I'm not displaying it outside.
2: Oh, okay.
0: That's for me.
2: That's for you.
0: Yeah. Hey, Carla, you on the air with us, Antoine and the crew, man. We talking about it up in here. Come on and talk with us. What you got?
5: Yes, Officer Antoine, what happens if you feel like you haven't gotten your notice for your new plates yet? And, when that money's up, you're in violation of a traffic violation for not having a change of tag.
0: And what's the question? I'm sorry.
5: I said, what happens if you haven't gotten a notice that they send in the mail for the renew your tag?
0: Yes, sir.
5: And what do you do then?
0: You don't need it. You don't need it. All you need is your insurance card with your VIN. Go down there and give them your VIN off your insurance card, or give them your plate number, and they'll be able to pull it up for you. And you don't need that notice. The notice is what it is. It's a notice. But they
5: just. Okay,
0: yes, sir. All you got to do is you got your insurance card. Go bring them an insurance card. Say, hey, I want to renew that Lexus right there, or the Ford F-150. I want to renew that one. They're gonna type it in and they're gonna see that it's due, and they're gonna tell you how much is due, which is like what, $77 here?
5: Yes, sir.
0: Yeah, in
5: okay,
0: Jefferson County. Yes, sir. Absolutely. 100%. No panic in there.
5: All right. That's simple. Okay. Thank you, sir. Appreciate you.
0: Hey, you're welcome. Thank you. That's a good question, though. That's a good question. Mm-hmm. Say something. Mumbling over there. Say something.
3: What you say? Say something. I don't have this.
0: You learn to say something.

lot to me. And after dinner, she said, I'm gonna have to leave you now.

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2: All right. We're back. Joe Simon said, bees that away sometime. Have you ever?
3: That's my daughter's son.
2: Oh, have okay. you ever met someone? Man, what you say, man? I just heard, yeah, man. You know what?
3: Always wondered about it.
2: Your daughter loved me too.
3: Yeah, dude. I wondered about it. Yeah. Yes,
2: that's it. Ain't that something, man? Junior, you something, boy.
3: He said the same thing.
4: I know my nephew and y'all look a lot alike.
2: No, sir. No, sir.
3: She loved you.
2: She did, she man. Did.
3: She told me to beware of you when I came to Voter Altitude. She said, he's on 9th Avenue, Daddy. Don't ride down 9th Avenue because RoboCop there.
2: Oh, man. Okay. We got one more question, I think.
5: Yes, we have something from Sam from Port Arthur.
2: I need you to read it right, okay? I know you're smart. I know you. Sometimes you're
5: intelligent. We want to hear you read it then. Huh? Well, how about you read it then?
2: That's not what I do.
5: Okay, so I think I'm doing a good job then.
2: Well, it's up to me to tell you that you're doing
5: I'm doing
2: a good
5: an
2: job.
5: Amazing job. Sam from Port Arthur asked.
2: It's up to me and the listeners to say that you're doing a great job. I think you're well, okay.
5: We have listeners. We have listeners.
4: Fabulous job.
5: Thank you. I appreciate it.
4: No problem.
5: Thank you. I appreciate it.
4: Welcome out.
5: Okay, so
4: it be that way sometimes.
2: That's what Joe said, man. Joe tried to tell us a long time ago.
5: Yeah. Okay, so Sam from Port Arthur asked, Officer Antoine, you taught me in driver's ed. Since then, I tell everyone I meet that you are a cool officer. My cousin has a car that he is making real cool changes to. One of the changes he has made was to smoke out his tail lights, and I kind of remember you mentioning that being not cool in my driver's ed class. It's been over 5 years ago, so excuse me if I forgot, but because of your presentation and the impact it left on me, I haven't been stopped by the police. Officer Antoine, he said he would change the tail light covers if they're illegal. Officer Antoine is having smoked dark tail lights legal in Texas.
2: Thank you, Sam, for your kind words. You know, I don't get that often, especially from the crew I work with here. You know, I don't hear those nice words coming from citizenry. But you know, Joe Simon said bees that away sometime. But to have smoked out tail lights is illegal in the state of Texas. The darkest you can make them are where they come from the factory. The factory has federal guidelines that they stand by, and that's the darkest you can make your taillights. And that's the darkest you can make your headlights too. I know it look cool, or so you think, to have smoked out taillights and smoked out headlights, but once you do that, you're in violation of the state of Texas vehicle equipment code of smoking out your, because those the darkest you can make it is what it comes with from the factory. So don't think that you can go and start doing something from AutoZone or Amazon and start ordering these parts and think they are street legal. They may sell it, but they may not be street legal in the state of Texas. So understand your law, do your research, or ask a cop. Ask a cop, and they'll hopefully steer you in the right direction, especially if it's me or Brainiac. Brainiac knows it all, man. Brainiac, that's smart. Not really. No. Definitely not. Don't ask for. Nah, Flash don't, man. Flash cannot be a cop. Flash, that man is so backwards, man. It ain't funny, man. I ain't never seen nobody that walk around with buzzer boots on and think that's cool. They walk around with, man, what are you trying to do? Interrupt my show, man? This show is going on. It ain't over with, man. I'm still talking. Prime time is still on the line, son. Act like it then.
3: Stop interrupting yourself and deflecting and keep on talking. We listen.
2: I need you to act like you listening, man. I mean, I don't need you deferring because my attention.
3: I can chew gum and walk at the same time.
2: So I don't need you deflecting me, showing me pictures and stuff like that while I'm talking, man. I can't do that because I'm nosy. I'm gonna see what you got. Don't do that.
3: I'll show you later. You got a headache.
2: No, no. I told you, I just be over here. Man, back to that. Man.
4: I don't do that for free, bro. I don't give out freebies.
2: Oh, you don't?
4: No.
2: Oh, okay. You that good?
4: I was, yes. I haven't done it in a while now.
2: You that good? Okay. You don't get your wife massages and nothing like that? Free ones?
4: Why you all in my Kool-Aid? Of course.
2: That's what he do. I thought you used to.
3: I can do that.
2: I can't?
3: No, you got to stay in your lane.
2: But he's talking about free massages. I say, because you got that skill. If I have the skill of massages. I'm not saying I have a degree like he do, but I massage my wife. Shut up. Don't you say a word. Don't you say a word.
4: It's about to get.
3: Say that.
2: I do, and I know what I'm doing. I got some skills, man. I got skills. I got skills.
3: Was that what you was trying to do?
4: No. Where Megan had to knuckle up for her?
2: No, sir. No.
3: She saw what
2: you
3: was trying to do. Say,
2: no, sir, that was not it.
3: See, if you would have left me alone, you wouldn't have went on in that and got involved in all that conversation. See, if you left me alone and kept on talking.
2: Now, I can talk what I want to say. This is my show.
3: You do that.
2: So back to the massage thing. Did you receive not negativism, but some rejections from male clients?
4: Not one.
2: Because there are sports. I think about athletes, and there are sports guys that, and a lot of trainers. Like when I was in school, college, and high school, our trainer was a male. And anytime we needed, you know, we had men put a hamstring or I had a cramp or something like that, he used to massage the cramp out of our legs, and that was fine. But why is it now that you're out of that particular, that male don't want males to massage them, and they don't want. And a lot of males don't want the male to massage their female.
5: But where are you getting that from, though? Where are you getting that information from?
2: I'm prime time.
5: Is that a personal preference? Or is that something that you went and asked every male?
2: I can't ask every male.
5: Right.
2: He don't want it.
5: How you know?
2: Ask him.
3: Now I'd rather a female. you allow a male to massage your wife?
2: I wouldn't like it.
3: But would you allow it?
2: What allows me? Do you really have a choice in that? What? Huh? Yes, I do. Because I'm paying for it. Come on, man. Don't leave me hanging out there like that. 409-982-0247. Man, don't leave me hanging out there like that.
5: So what if your wife preferred you to have a male masseuse? What if she didn't like that?
2: Nah.
5: Like that you have a woman massaging you?
2: No.
5: Double standard?
2: Yes.
5: Crazy.
2: Yes. But I do understand his craft, though. I'm not denying his craft because I said that there's probably the best masseuse there are males. You know, because they're within all of the sports injuries and all of this and all of that. And I wasn't gonna say that. Don't convolute my words.
5: I thought you was going with it too.
2: Well, I ain't nobody asking you to think. You listen.
5: Well, you listen. Talk and say it, then you wouldn't have to think anything. Well, you just you def-

0: Because I was honest with
1: me.
0: I was honest.
1: You don't lie. I don't lie, bro. Now, I so do you understand.
0: Get your feet done, do you have a female doing your feet or a male?
1: Female. I mean, I'm not homophobic.
0: I don't see what the stigma is.
1: I'm not homophobic or anything, but I would. If you ask me for my preference, I think there's some males that can do awesome pedicures? Yes.
2: I personally, just my personal opinion, just from my experiences, I think that most men, women don't have a problem if it's a man or a woman massaging them. They have no problem whatsoever. Right. They don't care. Men, the ones that have the problem, I think have some kind of insecurity that tends to drive their feelings as far as, oh, another man is touching me kind of thing.
0: Now
2: if it was,
0: when you say feelings,
2: I don't understand it. I don't understand. I don't know. It could be anything. But generally, like I've massaged athletes.
1: That's what I'm saying. In a sport,
2: and they do not care.
1: I get that. And I said that.
2: A lot of them.
1: Didn't I say that?
2: I said a lot of them prefer it
1: the male
2: for a man because we have bigger hands.
1: Yeah, and stronger.
2: We have stronger hands. Yes. We can apply more pressure and things like that. But don't sleep on women because
1: I get that. They've had women that make you holler on.
2: Yeah,
1: the
2: they make you scream, jump up off that table.
1: Yeah.
2: But
1: I had a woman there and they're like 4'10". I was like, most what dude can came in here and took her place, man?
2: Most massage therapists.
1: Man, I wasn't screaming, but it was hurting. Because my pride, I wouldn't say nothing. Mm-hmm. But I was like, man, this little joker, she was a little short thing, man. I said, what dude? Because my face was in the table. I was like, what dude done slipped in here and she got to come grabbing on me like this, man? And I looked back, it was her, man. I said, goodness gracious, this woman got some strong hands, man. What you mean, feelings?
0: Feelings.
1: No, man. Well,
2: by feelings, I meant psychological, not feelings like physical. I meant psychological feelings. Yeah.
3: He said insecurity as well.
2: Yeah, so insecurities. They have insecurities.
1: I don't have no insecurities. I just...
2: So then why wouldn't you let a...
1: I didn't say I wouldn't let that happen, brother. I didn't say that. I said my preference.
2: Your preference?
1: Yes.
2: Okay.
1: Is if I'm getting a massage, I want a woman to massage me.
2: Okay, so you walk into massage
1: therapy. Now, I didn't say a sports therapy.
2: You walk into massage therapy just for a comfortable massage.
1: Yes.
2: They have five women and two guys there. All five women are taken. You got the two guys, or you don't have to.
3: So
2: really?
3: You're not letting them. It ain't even just a preference.
2: It's not even a preference. You're just.
3: Yeah.
1: I'm waiting.
2: Hmm.
1: What you going for? You doing the same thing. You turning around. You ain't even waiting. You turning around. You over there. Mm. So you got a preference?
3: I don't care which one.
2: I don't give a damn who it is. I want my massage.
3: As long as you give me deep tissue.
2: Give me deep tissue. Give me a little massage on my head on my cranium to. You know, settle down across my eyebrows to get rid of that stress and everything else. Give me a little foot attention. Here's your tip. I'm out.
1: So, this is within the era of what we're talking about, and we're going to go. Would the buttocks be considered a part of the massage?
3: If you want that.
2: Yes, correct. If you want that. But it's not like you must get massaged by, like, you know, squeezing like this, that, and the other. When you do that, what you usually do is you use your fist or you use your elbow or you use your forearm, things like that. It's a larger muscle group. So doing that really with your hands is not really effective. Yeah. You don't have enough power for that.
0: I must be one of them insecure guys because ain't nobody going to touch my muscle.
3: Well, you don't have to get that, though.
2: You don't have to do that.
3: That's optional.
2: It's not like you walk in there. Areas. Yeah, it's not like you walk.

0: in there and backwards. Do whatever the hell they
1: go
0: want.
1: Ahead. Go ahead. You walk, in there backwards. I'm like, go ahead, big boy. Go ahead. Go. Hey, man. Hey, man. This is Officer Rick Antoine, man. We got
2: Officer Megan Adams.
1: And we have
3: Little Man.
1: And
0: Big Man.
1: And we, yes, sir. That's the last letter, man. Look here, we got to get out of here. We got to go to work, man. I need a massage. I'm need a massage. Anybody got massages out there? Preferably.
2: We got Big Man.
0: You gonna get some random people rolling up on you, yo? I give you a massage, man. You better stop.
1: Hey, look here. I gotta get out of here. I'm broke, man. I can't take no more. I don't like boots, man. That man get on my nerves, bro. I tell you. Hey, we got Taos and Born to Star. Little Man, we got Junior, and we got like the Brainiac, Megan Adams, man. I got to get out of here. I hope you enjoyed the show. Hey, we got one word we want to leave with you.

You know, we're dealing with a very critical and crucial time. 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

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Mind. 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What is what it is. What is what it is. It is what it is. It is what it is.

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1: 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And y'all take care. Be kind and courteous to each other in the city of Port Arthur, the city of courage, strength, and love that should be contagious. With The Breeze, agree to disagree and be lovingly disagreeable. I'll see you on the radio.

0: saying anything that could be construed as interference. It's fair to some people get a jury trial.
1: I'm very sorry that this trial was not going to be.
0: This is a jurisdiction.
1: Why would they do that to you? It's absolutely.

I think about how life works with so many of us. How some days we are up on cloud nine. Some days we're just down in the valley. Sometimes we feel like we are nobody. Sometimes we feel like we got everything. But I want you to look at somebody and let them know today that I am a living testimony.

All of you ain't gonna be out. I won't be here when this stuff starts happening. I'll be caught up in the rapture. We have a lot of wives go to heaven right now. I don't want to. I don't want to be down here when these folks trying to explain to me. Well, Lord, I would have done so if it hadn't been for my mother, my wife. You know, Lord, I would have stopped all that junk, all that drinking, and all that clowning, what I do, if it hadn't been for so.